0: silver at Craven Cottage on a 3-year deal. That's the latest. I'm
1: this
0: Cam
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3: In 1933, in his book Humanism, A New Religion, Charles Francis Potter said, "Education is thus a most powerful ally of humanism. What can the theistic Sunday schools, meeting for an hour once a week, and teaching only a fraction of the children, do to stem the tide of a 5-day program of humanistic teaching?" In the 1990s, 1,000 young people left the church every week in the UK. In 2002, an international survey ranked the UK the second most godless country in the world. The UK is no longer a Christian nation. It is a secular humanist society. The UK, who once sent missionaries to the globe, is now the mission field.

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2: When I was 11, me and my family moved out to Italy. And 3 weeks after we arrived there, I started school, an Italian school. I was just left there in the class the first day, not having any Italian at all, and it was really, really hard. I didn't have any friends, I didn't know anybody. I used to go home most nights and I used to cry myself to sleep because I just felt so lonely not having any friends and not really being able to communicate with anybody. At that time, I started to talk to God as if he was really there, as if he was just sat on my bed. And I'd tell him all about what was happening to me and all about my day. And sometimes I just used to cry and just used to let him know how I felt.

0: The reason why I managed to get through those few months, the first few months when I started school, was that I knew Jesus loved me. And whatever I did, he'd always be there for me. And that's why I believe in God, because he's never let me down once.
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3: 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She had a lot of love and trust. She had that real spark of childlike innocence and faith. She was 4, not quite 5. She had a brother and a sister. They were young. She had a mother whom she dearly loved and a dad who was really struggling with alcoholism. And one day in this child's world, it just came to an abrupt change. This little girl's mother woke up blind in one of her eyes. It was a freak virus. She didn't know if it was going to attack the other eye or what was going to happen. She was looking for them.
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4: From the Sky News Centre at 2, several explosions have been reported across parts of southern Iran after the US announced it had started launching powerful strikes. Its central command says the actions in response to 3 tankers being hit in the Strait of Hormuz earlier. Our US correspondent Mark Stones in Washington.
5: A US military source saying to me, this is punishment, not proportional. What that means is that President Trump, frankly, has had enough and is doing what he said he would do, which is to get right back at it.
4: Tehran's foreign ministry says the attacks violate an agreement setting a path towards a peace deal. Labour, the Conservatives and the Greens all say they won't stand in a by-election triggered by the resignation of Nigel Farage. The Reform UK leader is currently facing intense scrutiny over undeclared gifts. He says a vote will allow the people of Clacton to judge his actions. But Lib Dem leader Sir Ed Davey thinks it's an attempt at distraction.
6: Nigel Farage has broken the rules so badly that he doesn't want to face the music. This is an attempt to get himself out of jail free. I hope the voters of Clacton will see through it. I think they'll have enough of his dishonesty.
4: Prince Harry's accused a court of a whitewash after losing his privacy lawsuit against the Daily Mail. A judge ruled he and other celebrities had failed to prove allegations of unlawful information gathering. A mother and 2 children who'd not been seen for days have been found dead at their home in Bedfordshire. Police believe a murder suspect has left the country. Novak Djokovic has won the longest Wimbledon quarterfinal in history. He defeated Canada's Felix Auger-Aliassime after 5 hours and 15 minutes on centre court. And Lionel Messi says it was incredibly exciting to be part of Argentina's fight back against Egypt to keep their World Cup defence alive. They were 2-0 down with 11 minutes to go before

I was once lost, or I didn't think I was. I didn't know anything about being lost. I was just getting on with my life. I was sexually abused when I was growing up, and I was slowly getting harder and harder to the world and didn't know I was. And then God touched me when I was 28, and he actually spoke to me personally, and I couldn't believe that. Why would God speak to somebody like me? It was just an incredible time, because he said, I really understand why you've hardened your heart, but remember, I died for you. And that just shook me. It really threw me. And since then, he's blessed me. He's healed me of all the past hurts. He's still dealing with some things, but he'll do that as and when.

0: and he's blessed me with a wonderful husband and two gorgeous children. And I just say he can touch anybody. It doesn't matter what you've done, who you are. Even if you're the abuser, he can still touch you if you'll turn to him. He's a wonderful, good God, and he just loves you.
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0: I want to be a grace gorilla, no longer a chameleon of karma. The time has come to stand out from the crowd. I want to give forgiveness a fighting chance of freeing me, to live in love and live it out loud. I want to drink deep of the foolishness of wisdom instead of swallowing the wisdom of fools, to find a source in the deeper mines of meaning. I want to search out the unsearchable, to invoke the invisible, to choose the truths the TV hypnotists aren't screening. No camouflage, no entourage, no smoothly fitting in. I want a faith that goes further than face value and a beauty that goes deeper than my skin. I want to be untouched by my possessions instead of being possessed by what I touch. To test the taste of having nothing to call mine. To hold consumption's cravings back. To be content with luck or lack. To live as well on water as on wine. I want to spend myself on those I think might need me, not spend all I think I need on myself. I want my heart to be willing to make house calls. Let those whose rope is at an end find in me a faithful friend. Let me be known as one who rebuilds broken walls. No camouflage, no entourage, no smoothly fitting in. I want a faith that goes further than face value and a beauty that goes deeper than my skin. I want to be centered outside the circle, to be chiseled from a different seam, to be seduced by another story and drawn into a deeper dream, to be anchored in an undiscovered ocean, to revolve around an unfamiliar sun, a boombox tuned to an alternate station, a bullet fired from a different gun. No camouflage, no entourage, no smoothly fitting in. I want a faith that goes further than face value and a beauty that goes deeper than my skin.
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3: From the Sky News Centre at 3, the US military's announced it's launched a series of powerful strikes against Iran. Its central command says it follows hits yesterday on three commercial ships that were passing through the Strait of Hormuz. State media in Tehran's reporting several explosions in the south of the country. Both Labour and the Conservatives say they won't stand in a by-election triggered by the resignation of Nigel Farage. The Reform leaders announced he's standing down from Parliament to contest what he called a people versus the establishment vote. He's facing a new parliamentary investigation over undeclared donations. Tory leader Kemi Badenoch called it a fake by-election.
4: Nigel Farage is having a hissy fit because the first time he's actually having to deal with some real scrutiny. What this by-election is a gimmick. This is him wanting to make everything about himself.
3: The UK and European allies have agreed to spend £37 billion over the next decade on long-range precision strike capabilities. The weapons will be able to hit targets up to 2,000 kilometres away. Today's announcement comes as NATO leaders meet in Turkey. Prince Harry's lost his privacy case against the publisher of the Daily Mail. The High Court threw out all claims made by the Duke and six other claimants, ruling they'd failed to prove their allegations. Novak Djokovic won the longest ever men's quarterfinal at Wimbledon to book his place in the last four. The 39-year-old beat Felix Auger-Aliassime after 5 hours and 15 minutes on centre court. Djokovic admits this was one of his most special nights at the All England Club.
5: I was telling the kids to go to sleep after the fourth, but they didn't want to listen. And I'm glad they stayed because it was honestly one of the best matches I was part of on this court in my career.
3: He'll play defending champion Jannik Sinner next. And Argentina produced a stunning comeback from 2-0 down to beat Egypt 3-2. They're into the quarterfinals of the World Cup with Switzerland. That's the latest.
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7: 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Across the city. Cross Rhythms. Cross Rhythms. And the Beacon. And the Beacon. Bring you.

0: just tell her, if you want to enjoy your life in this world, you'll discover that life and death is a choice.
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4: Very good evening. Welcome to Breakthrough Nights once again. Let's start by being thankful.

And there might be a deeper place to which you need to acknowledge Jesus, to surrender to him tonight. I'm going to give time for that to take place. Ooh.

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Or to use the language in this song, you let him be the potter and you just be the clay. It lifts off so many burdens. It's not down to you. Our role is just to be faithful to him. He's the author and perfecter of our faith. He's the one who prepared works in advance for you to do. Who wrote every one of your days in his book before even one of them came into being. Surrender to that one, that God. Lifts off so many of the burdens of life. Probably all of them.

One of the real blessings of it too is the rest and the peace that you can come into. Falling into his arms, leaning upon him.

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That it wouldn't be the burden, the obstacle that separated you from God for all eternity. To receive the salvation that comes through that, you just have to acknowledge Jesus, what he did, and accept him as your Saviour and King. And there's no better transaction than that.

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Jesus said, I and my Father will come and make our home inside of you. Wow. And because he does, that's how you can begin to hear his voice and to build a relationship with him. Being a Christian is not about going to church. It's about relationship with Jesus and Father.

programme, we played a song called Surrender. 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

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That you experience. 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Take all of me, God. And equally he says the same thing. Love the Lord your God with all your heart, soul, mind and strength. Confess those areas of compromise, the areas of holding back, the areas of not really letting go and risking living a life given over to him. Say to him, Jesus, I want to want you. I need to need you.

So many little voices in the soul, in the heart. Bible says the heart's deceitful above all things. So there is a battle. Jesus isn't surprised about that. But at least start by confessing that. And asking him to help change you.

Coming to the end of Breakthrough Nights tonight. It's a simple song to end with. If you know it or if you quickly learn it, end by making this your declaration tonight. Good night, God bless.

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2: From the Sky News Centre at 4, the US military says it's hit 80 targets after launching airstrikes across southern Iran overnight. Air defence systems and coastal radars were among the sites listed by Central Command. It follows three tankers coming under fire in the Strait of Hormuz yesterday, threatening ceasefire plans. Our correspondent Mark Stone describes how the strikes are being viewed in Washington.
3: Punishment not proportional. I think that maybe suggests to us that this is a little bit more sustained than the tit for tat that we have seen since that memorandum of understanding was signed on the 17th of June.
2: Iran's military has vowed a crushing response. Labour and the Conservatives have announced they won't stand candidates in the Clacton by-election after it was triggered by Nigel Farage, the Reform UK leader who's facing a new parliamentary investigation over undeclared donations, has confirmed he'll fight to take back his seat in Essex. Tory leader Kemi Badenoch called it a fake election, while Labour says it's a circus. Here's what people in Clacton think.
4: He can do no wrong. You tell me this lot that's in now haven't got any dodgy dealings.
5: They're all the same to me. They always promise everything and give you nothing.
6: I do care, but I'm not sure if he's totally honest, to be fair. I don't know if it's all true.
2: The UK will lead European allies in stepping up funding for long-range precision strike capabilities. It's been agreed as NATO leaders meet in Turkey. Warnings have been issued over chilling speeds being clocked on UK roads. The RAC says more than 30,000 motorists last year were found doing 30 miles per hour or more on streets where the limit's 20. Police twice recorded drivers doing 161 miles per hour. Novak Djokovic has won the longest ever men's quarterfinal at Wimbledon. He came through in over 5 hours and 15 minutes. And Fulham have appointed Alvaro Arbeloa as their new manager. He joins Craven Cottage on a 3-year deal. That's the latest.
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7: It was just about Easter time, and a couple of years ago, and my son Samuel came into my worship room, and he said to me, he said, "Daddy, I want to sing a song. I want to write a song about Jesus." And I said, "All right, Samuel, let's do it." So he said, "You sit over there. I'm gonna sit on the couch." And he had his little guitar, and he had me get my guitar. He had a pen and a paper out. I said, "What do you want to say to Jesus?" And he said, "I want to say, hey, Jesus." So I just wrote down, "Hey, Jesus." And then I said, "Well, what are you going to say after, hey, Jesus, Samuel?" And he said, "Are you still on the cross or are you feeling better? And if you're feeling better, will you come down and play with me?" So I said, "Oh." I said, "Well, how about we try?" I just said, "Won't you?"

I'll never forget this. He looked up at the tallest part of my bookcase up on the top. He stood up on this, on my couch, and he pointed at the top of my bookshelf where I have all my theology books. And he said, "Hey, Daddy, if we throw toys at those books, do you think they'll come alive?" And I heard him, but I wanted him to say it again. I said, "What'd you say, Samuel?" He said, "Daddy, you think if we throw those books, do you think they'll fly?" And then he said, "Daddy, throw me up into the sky and I'll touch the moon." And I said, "Oh, yeah." God all of a sudden started teaching me what he was wanting to teach me through Samuel that day. He started teaching me about revelation. And then you'll come down, down, down. Down to the ground, to the next to me place, which now is in the arms of Jesus.

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Hallelujah.

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2: I wasn't brought up to go to church or anything to do with God, really. But when I was 13, I was given a Gideon's New Testament school. Started to read it every night, but it didn't make sense to me. Really, when I got married at 18, I stopped reading it because I thought my husband will think I'm a religious maniac. I really loved him and he loved me, and the children started to come along. I used to think, is this all there is to life? I wonder if there is a God. Anyway, just one day I woke up and I just felt inside me free to go to church, and I didn't know where the church was or anything. I just asked the next door neighbour where the church was, and I listened intently to what the minister was saying, and I'd always thought to myself, if there is a God, he's got to come down and prove it to me. And I suddenly knew in that church that he'd done that when Jesus died on the cross. Jesus was God and he'd left heaven. He'd died for me, and my life went on from there. And even though I was only really like a simple believer in Jesus, I believe that God honoured that and the reading of the Bible, and he started to show me really who he was and who he is. And that's why I know that God is real.
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2: I believe in God because first and foremost, I look at the world around me and I can't believe it's just an accident. 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
2: From the Sky News Centre at 6, sirens have sounded in Bahrain and Kuwait, where Iran says it's been targeting American military sites in response to fresh US strikes overnight. The Iranian military threatened a crushing response to the US hitting more than 80 sites. Washington says the attacks were an immediate response to tankers being targeted in the Strait of Hormuz. The White House has revoked a license allowing Iran to sell oil. It's proposed affordable homes for health service staff be built on NHS land in England. Cam Hall has the details.
3: Ministers hope offering discounted rents to nurses, porters and other workers will help with recruitment in areas where houses are expensive. Some will be let at market rate, with developers leasing unused land from NHS trusts. It'll run as a pilot first. Meanwhile, NHS building projects will be approved by the Department of Health, not the Treasury. A 10-year plan also includes £200 million for GP practice upgrades, among other investments.
2: The Greens are the last of the big parties to confirm they won't be contesting a by-election in Nigel Farage's Essex constituency. The Reform leader's stepped down but will re-stand as he faces investigations over undeclared donations. Here's what people in Clacton think.
4: He can do no wrong. You tell me this lot that's in there haven't got any dodgy dealings.
5: They're all the same to me. They promise everything and give you nothing.
6: I do care, but I'm not sure if he's totally honest, to be fair. I don't know if it's all true.
2: Trains are disrupted ahead of an amber heat health alert kicking in for parts of the Midlands and southern England. The UK's in its third heatwave in as many months. Sport: Lionel Messi was in tears at the final whistle as he helped Argentina come from 2-0 down to beat Egypt 3-2 at the World Cup. Switzerland got past Colombia on penalties. Also in football, Alvaro Arbeloa has been announced as the new manager of Fulham. That's the latest. I'm Amante Falkenstein.
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6: From the Sky News Centre at 7. The head of NATO has called US airstrikes on Iran overnight absolutely necessary after tankers were targeted in the Strait of Hormuz.
7: When you have a ceasefire and Iran is basically violating the ceasefire, we've seen what happened yesterday with ships being attacked. I think it is totally crucial that the US forcefully reacts.
6: The American military hit 80 sites before Iran threatened what it calls a crushing response. Missile alert sirens have sounded in Bahrain and Kuwait. Plans have been announced to lease unused NHS land to developers to build affordable homes for health service staff in England. The aim is to make it easier to recruit in places where housing costs are high. The Greens are the last major political party to confirm they won't be putting forward a candidate in the Clacton by-election in Essex. It was triggered after Nigel Farage resigned, although he will be re-standing for Reform. He faces an investigation over donations. And investigations found unsafe baby pillows, sleeping bags and self-feeding bottle holders are among items being sold online in the UK. Alibaba, AliExpress, Amazon, eBay, Etsy, OnBuy and TikTok shops say they've removed the products identified. In sport, Lionel Messi says his Argentina team never gives up after the defending champions produced an epic comeback to reach the World Cup quarterfinals. They beat Egypt 3-2. Switzerland are also through, beating Colombia on penalties. Novak Djokovic won the longest ever men's quarterfinal at Wimbledon to book his place in the last four. He beat Felix Auger-Aliassime after 5 hours and 15 minutes on centre court.
8: I was telling the kids to go to sleep after the fourth, but they didn't want to listen. And I'm glad they stayed because it was honestly one of the best matches I was part of on this court in my career.
6: He'll play defending champion Jannik Sinner next. And England's cricketers have taken a 2-0 lead in their five-match series against T20 World Champions India. It's after they thrashed the visitors by 125 runs at Trent Bridge. That's the latest.
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Well, good morning. We've made it to Wednesday. It's the 8th of July, and this is the Cross Rhythms Breakfast Show. How's your week going so far? If you stayed up to watch the England match on Sunday night / Monday morning, are you recovered? Have you caught up on your sleep? Who's in school and college getting looking forward to the summer holidays? They are fast approaching. Speaking of which, a bit later on this morning, I'll be chatting with Adam Yates in the studio from the Hub Foundation, who have been successful in securing £4.5 million of government funding to put on holiday activities and food programmes for vulnerable and disadvantaged children in Stoke-on-Trent over the next 3 years. And we'll hear about some of their summer holiday activities that are coming up just starting in the next couple of weeks. That's later on in the morning show. I'll be keeping you up to date with the morning's news and travel over the next few hours. I've got loads of great tunes as well to start off your morning, including in the next few minutes from Toby Mac and Forrest Frank. Plus Divine Vibes. And Seth Shalita. But starting off this morning's show, it's Dopamine and Jesus, which is by Luke Bauer.

Luke Bauer starting off this morning's breakfast show. Now, it was just last week, I think it was, if not the week before, that Toby Mac released a new version of his latest album, Heaven on My Mind. And the latest edition of that album is called the Guest List Edition, and sees him reworking some of the tracks from his most recent album with guest artists. And so this next song that I'm about to play features on that new release. So it's Toby Mac with Heaven on My Mind featuring Forrest Frank.

0: on my mind. Let's do first thing thoughts and start off the morning with another slice of ancient wisdom. I'm about to read out another proverb to ponder and maybe put into practice. And this is a warning about active impulsively. Desire without knowledge is not good. How much more will hasty feet miss the way? You see, wisdom's important. Careful consideration is sometimes required before taking action. Desire without knowledge is not good.
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Do not be overcome by evil, but overcome evil with good.

Brilliant. Divine Vibes with Overcome on the Cross of Them's Breakfast Show. It's 7:15. In a moment, I'll play a new track on our playlist from Seth Schlieter. We've got travel news on the way at 7:20 as well. It's 01782 204010 for anything that you've spotted out and about this morning. But first of all, let's have a look now at some of the stories making it to the front and back pages of the morning's national newspapers. And there's a focus on Nigel Farage and his big by-election gamble. That's according to the Metro, at least. After the Reform UK leader announced he's quitting as Clacton's MP, but will stand in the vote to represent the seat again. The Eye says it's over an investigation into a £5 million crypto gift that wasn't declared. Mr. Farage denies any wrongdoing, and his plea to let people be the judge of his actions is the lead story for the Daily Express. The Telegraph, though, says that other major parties, including Labour and the Conservatives, are deciding not to stand candidates, making the by-election a farce. Desperate is the Mirror's headline with its take on the story. Conservative leader Kemi Badenoch's criticism of what she's described or branded a fake contest is on the front page of the FT and the Times. Meanwhile, Prince Harry's defeat in the High Court is the lead story elsewhere, with The Sun saying he was caned by losing his privacy case. The Star says the Duke of Sussex and his co-claimants, including Sir Elton John and Stephen Lawrence's mum, were hacked off. And The Mail, whose publisher Associated Newspapers was subject to the legal action, says it's been vindicated. To the sports pages, Argentina's progression and England's quarterfinal preparations at the World Cup are among the big stories. The Guardian reports FIFA has hit back at UEFA in the war of words in the pushing back of USA striker Ilarion Balogun's suspension by accusing it of hypocrisy over its condemnations of the decision. Former England striker Michael Owen writes in the Daily Mail that England aren't brave for the way they beat Mexico. He says if they play like that against France, Spain or Argentina, the team will get their backside kit. In the Daily Mirror, Nico O'Reilly says no one can stop England after they became World Cup rock stars. Manager Thomas Tuchel has adopted a psychological sports catchphrase about how his players must keep pounding the rock to maintain their levels of effort in the tournament. The Times features Argentina captain Lionel Messi's tears after his goal and assist inspired the country's stunning comeback victory from 2-0 down to reach the last eight against Egypt, eventually beating them 3-2. And finally, Arthur Ferry could have the perfect birthday if he upsets the odds and sensationally reaches the Wimbledon final. That's according to the Daily Express.

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1: 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And it's the only place in Stoke-on-Trent where you'll find fruit-shaped cakes, the viral TikTok treats, loved by kids and adults alike. Pop in and say hi to Alora. And follow us on Facebook, Instagram and TikTok. Leafy Delights Bakery and Cafe, just around the corner from the Regent Theatre.
2: Here's Alex, pedalling off to work. And here's Nikki, driving off for a morning coffee. You know the drill, Nikki. Allow at least 1.5 metres when overtaking cyclists, or more if driving over 30 miles per hour. And for horse riders, like Joe on Daisy here, slow down to under 10 miles per hour and allow at least 2 metres. 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
6: On the roads, on the roads at 7.23, sounding a bit like Harry Kane at the beginning there. On the roads at 7.23, we've got queuing traffic on the A500 on the D road between the Audley turnoff and junction 16 of the M6. We've also got a queue at the other end of the A500 between the A34, the Hampton interchange, and junction 15 of the M6. So it's slow there. Elsewhere on the D road and the A50 in Stoke-on-Trent, it's okay at the moment. We've got some queuing traffic on King Road, the A52 from the A522 heading towards the Cellarhead Crossroads. This roadwork's taking place at the Cellarhead Junction, and Leek Road, the A520, is closed to the north of the crossroads there. The other main routes, from what I can see, are running okay around Stoke-on-Trent and Newcastle Underline, but if there is something that I've missed, let me know. Give me a call.
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Damien with Every Tear on the Cross of Them's Breakfast Show. It's 7:27 and it's Wednesday the 8th of July. Here are some of the famous birthdays for today. And the Italian-born English football manager Dario Gradi, who managed Crewe Alexandra for over 30 years, turns 85. It's a milestone 70th birthday for singer and musician Russell Christian, who was from the band The Christians, who had a big 80s hit with Harvest for the World. Russell's 70. American actor Kevin Bacon is 68. He's been in films including Footloose and Apollo 13 and those mobile phone TV adverts. American singer Beck is 56. Robbie Keane, the Irish footballer who's the current assistant manager of the Republic of Ireland team, he's 46 today. Dutch footballer Virgil van Dijk is 35. And Jaden Smith, the American actor and son of Will Smith, turns 28. It was on this day in 1776, so 250 years ago, the American Declaration of Independence was read aloud in Philadelphia, Pennsylvania, and the Liberty Bell was famously rung as well. The first issue of the Wall Street Journal was published in 1889. Bowling offcutters at a reduced price. England's fast bowler Freddie Trueman took 5-0 in 24 balls to rout the Aussies for a paltry 120 runs at Headingley in the Ashes series on this day in 1961. In music history, Donny Osmond was at number one on the UK singles chart with his version of Puppy Love on this day in 1972. It was on this day in 2007 Lewis Hamilton came third in his first British Grand Prix. And 10 years ago, an open-top bus parade took place through Cardiff to celebrate the success of Chris Coleman's side at Euro 2016. Wales finished top of their group at the championships and advanced to the semi-finals before being beaten 2-0 by Portugal. I'll update you with our latest news. After Anika, here's Move.

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0: Inspectors have found Staffordshire Police inadequate in how it responds to the public. His Majesty's Inspectorate of Constabulary and Fire and Rescue Services said the force was not attending priority incidents within its two-hour target often enough, and that too many non-emergency calls were being abandoned. This was despite inspectors previously raising concerns about how Staffordshire Police responds to the public 2 years ago. It also added that some investigations were not being allocated to officers with the appropriate skills or training, but the force had made improvements in how it safeguarded vulnerable people and used stop and search powers. Its partnership working was also praised. The findings are included in the force's latest Police Effectiveness, Efficiency and Legitimacy report. The force's performance was graded across 9 areas in total. In the other areas, 5 were rated adequate, 3 require improvement. Staffordshire Police said it had already introduced changes to improve performance, with an additional 53 police officers and 15 members of police staff deployed to the contact and control functions. In other news, council chiefs have unveiled an updated planning blueprint for 19,000 new homes in Stoke-on-Trent, with less development now proposed for greenbelt sites. Stoke-on-Trent City Council has published the latest version of its local plan, which includes several changes following public consultation on the original draft plan last year. Once adopted, the local plan will guide all development in the Potteries up to 2040, earmarking sites for housing, employment and other uses. The original draft plan controversially allocated over 10,000 homes to 11 broad locations in the Greenbelt, which resulted in thousands of objections from members of the public. Under the revised plan, the council still proposing to remove 11 sites from the Greenbelt, but the number of homes allocated to them has been reduced to 7,900. A number of additional brownfield sites have also been added to the plan, including the former Mitchell High School site in Bucknell. This new plan will be subject to a further round of consultation this summer.
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0: A fine and sunny day ahead with light winds and feeling hot, with a maximum temperature this afternoon of 31 degrees Celsius.
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9: Harvard biologist Stephen Jay Gould recently described us as a tiny twig on an improbable branch of a contingent limb on a fortunate tree. He said we were just one of a million possible scenarios, all of them sensible. Small wonder that many people equate inner loneliness, emptiness and neurosis with a strictly atheistic scientific worldview. If we are just a chance collection of meaningless atoms, what gives us any validity to look at our own lives or life itself as anything but a meaningless accident? Conversely, the birth of Jesus reminds us that God brought the whole heavens and earth into being by whatever means and gave them order and beauty and delight that we might share. Inside every human being is a cry which resonates with reality. We all know and feel the deep cry for truth, meaning, relationship and love. This is John Smith.

0: Rend Collective and Wild Love on the Cross of Them's Breakfast Show. It's just approaching 8:15, and in 15 minutes' time, we'll get news headlines, of course, from Sky. And we'll be hearing that NATO's Secretary General's called fresh US airstrikes on 80 Iranian targets overnight absolutely necessary after three tankers were targeted in the Strait of Hormuz. Sirens have sounded in Bahrain and Kuwait as Iran responds. Meanwhile, nurses in England could be offered cheaper rents on disused NHS land under proposals to promote recruitment in expensive areas. Online marketplaces such as Amazon and TikTok Shop say they've removed dangerous baby products from sale identified in a witch investigation. Virgin Media has been fined £28 million for preventing customers from cancelling contracts over a three-year period, with regulator Ofcom finding millions of callers were put through hassle and difficulty when trying to switch providers. So we'll hear more news headlines from Sky at 8 o'clock here on the Breakfast Show. Coming sooner than that, though, we've got the big sports stories of the morning. More on Argentina progressing through to the quarterfinals of the World Cup after beating Egypt. A brilliant comeback victory for the Argentinians. We'll also get you Wimbledon update as well as we bring you the big sports stories of the morning in 5 minutes' time. But first of all, let's play The Link. You're about to hear the third question for this week's quiz.
1: The Link.
0: And the questions are simple and straightforward. Most importantly, can you work out the link itself?
1: Here's your link master, Chris Manford.
0: And that's the word that connects, that links together the answers to the questions. Let me recap on the questions I've given you so far, first of all. So, in football, when a player scores three goals in the same match, they achieve a what trick? When the same player in a football match scores three goals, that's known as a what trick. Question two, an idea or concept worth pondering or considering seriously is what for thought. Complete the missing word from the term. An idea or concept worth pondering or seriously considering. Something for thought. And a prolonged period of hot weather, typically lasting two or more days and significantly hotter than the local average for that time of the year, is known as a heat something. Complete the missing word from the term. Four, a prolonged period of excessively hot weather, a heat something. We're just entering another one of them here in the UK. So hopefully you've got some correct answers there. What's the link? We're looking for the word connecting, linking together the answers to the questions.
1: The link.
0: Let me know what you think the link is. You can call or send me a WhatsApp message to our studio number 01782 204010. Or email me. It's breakfast@crossrhythms.co.uk.

0: Brilliant stuff from Mercy Me. You can't go wrong with a bit of mariachi trumpet playing in a record like that. So good to play that once again. We'll be playing one from Transform DJs just before the news at 8. But we've got the big sports stories of the morning on the way in a second, plus your latest travel.
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2: 6 minutes to eight. We've got slow traffic on the A50. It's busy westbound from Normacott all the way down to the A500 at Sidaway. On the A500 itself, you've got queuing traffic between the Audley turnoff and junction 16 of the M6, and also between the Hamford interchange and junction 15 of the motorway, as is usual for this time of the morning. We've got slow traffic on the approaches to the Stellarhead Crossroads. The roadworks there mean that Leek Road is closed to the north of the junction, and so there's a diversion in operation. We've got some queuing traffic on Hanley Road, the A5272. It's looking slow as you head from the Holborn Bridge down past the Snee Green Crossroads and heading down towards Birch's Head. We've also got some slower traffic on the A53 Etruria Road in Basford. It's looking a bit busy now from Sandy Lane heading down to the Basford Park Road junction, so heading in the direction of the A500. We've also got a little bit of a queue as well on the This is Hanley Road, the A5272, heading northbound, approaching the Small Thorn roundabouts.
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2: Okay, we'll bring you more travel in 20 minutes' time. Okay, first of all, let's go through the big sports stories of the morning. And the quarterfinal lineup for the World Cup has been completed. Joe Rawson reports for us from the US.
3: Lionel Messi says his Argentina team never gives up after the defending champions produced an epic comeback to reach the World Cup quarterfinals. They were 2-0 down against Egypt with 11 minutes of normal time remaining, but won 3-2 in Atlanta. Argentina will play Switzerland next after they beat Colombia in a penalty shootout following a goalless draw in their last 16 tie. There are no matches at the tournament today.
2: The big guns have delivered at Wimbledon meanwhile. Dan Windle reports.
4: Anytime now.
2: Oh, I don't know why that's happening. I thought Dan was there ready to update us. Right, let me do that for you then instead. So at Wimbledon, Novak Djokovic won the longest ever men's quarterfinal to book his place in the last four. The 39-year-old beat Felix Auger-Aliassime after 5 hours and 15 minutes on centre court. He admits it was one of his most special nights at the All England Club. Next, he'll take on defending champion Jannik Sinner. Meanwhile, British wildcard Arthur Ferry aims to continue his fairy tale run when he plays his first ever Grand Slam quarterfinal today against Italy's Flavio Cavoli. Meanwhile, the International Olympic Committee says its support of Ukraine hasn't wavered despite provisionally lifting a ban on Russia. The decision means Russian athletes could be able to compete at the LA Games in 2 years' time. England's cricketers handed T20 world champions India their heaviest ever defeat, beating them by 125 runs at Trent Bridge. It takes Harry Brooks' side 2-0 up in the five-match series. Thorstein Train is the new leader of the Tour de France as defending champion Tadej Pogacar lost the yellow jersey. And then at Stoke City, talented prospect Seed Agina has agreed a new two-year contract with the club and has signed up for a loan spell with National League side Forest Green Rovers. The 18-year-old defender made 5 championship appearances for the Potters last season. To the news at 8, here's Transform DJs with Louder Now. I'll be back after the news with songs from Franny Cash, Strings and Heart, and Blessing Offer, amongst others.

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2: From the Sky News Centre at 8, the head of NATO's described US attacks on Iran overnight as absolutely necessary. American officials say they launched over 80 strikes as punishment for Iran attacking ships in the Strait of Hormuz. Iran's retaliated by targeting sites in Bahrain and Kuwait. Our Middle East correspondent Adam Parsons is in Jerusalem. He says the choice of target is significant.
3: In a sense, what you have then is pretty much almost tit for tat, around 80 American attacks, around 80 Iranian attacks. Although once again, notable that Iran is attacking Bahrain and Kuwait, trying to sow chaos across the Gulf region.
2: Nurses in England could be offered cheaper rent on disused NHS land. It's under proposals to promote recruitment in expensive areas. Virgin Media has been fined £28 million for stopping customers from cancelling contracts over a three-year period. Regulator Ofcom found millions of callers were put through hassle and difficulty when trying to switch providers. The major parties aren't challenging Nigel Farage's attempt to return as an MP in the Clacton by-election. The Reform UK leader resigned his Essex seat yesterday, claiming probes into undeclared donations are being used as a political tool. Labour, the Greens and the Tories have confirmed they won't be putting candidates forward. Reform's deputy leader Richard Tice says they're scared.
4: These other parties, they've been hounding us. They've been saying that Nigel is guilty and that this may lead to a by-election. Nigel's had enough of it and has said, bring it on. He's bringing it on. And all of a sudden, they're now running for the hills. You can't see them for dust.
2: Egypt head coach Hossam Hassan says he won't watch the rest of the World Cup after criticising FIFA and the refereeing after his side lost 3-2 to Argentina. Switzerland, meanwhile, secured their first ever shootout win at the tournament, 4-3 on penalties against Colombia. And Novak Djokovic has moved closer to a record 25th Grand Slam title after beating Felix Auger-Aliassime in a five-set thriller at Wimbledon, the longest ever men's court final. That's the latest.
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5: Hugh, coming up at 8:30, your latest local news headlines, and we'll hear that inspectors have found Staffordshire Police are inadequate in how it responds to the public. Two men have been jailed for a total of more than 8 years after subjecting a man to a brutal attack. Council chiefs have unveiled an updated planning blueprint for 19,000 new homes in Stoke-on-Trent, with less development now proposed for Greenbelt sites. I'll have more for you in 30 minutes' time. In 10 minutes, I'll update you a bit more on the top story there about Staffordshire Police being rated inadequate and how it responds to the public. We'll get a bit more detail in terms of why inspectors say that and what Staffordshire Police have said in response. We are fast approaching the school summer holidays. They're going to come around really quickly now. So what have we got left? I think it's a week and a half, isn't it? I think it's pretty much a week and a half until most schools around Stoke-on-Trent shut for the summer holidays. And, well, we'll be hearing later on in this hour from Adam Yates from the Hub Foundation, which has announced recently they've successfully bid for £4.5 million of funding from the Department for Education, which will allow them to put on loads and loads more activities and put on meals for some of Stoke-on-Trent's youngsters during school holidays over the next 3 years. So Adam will explain a bit more about that. And if your kids... If you're interested in your kids taking part in the Holiday and Activities Food Programme in Stoke-on-Trent this summer, Adam's got a bit more details about what's coming up and how you can sign up or sign your kids up. So that's a bit later on. We'll do that around about 20 to 9 this morning. A bit later on in the hour as well, I'll be bringing you more music from my featured album of the week, which comes from Switchfoot and their new album Forever Now. But in the next few minutes, I've got songs on the way from Blessing Offer, from Strings and Heart as well. Kicking off the second hour of this morning's show, it's Franny Cash with Raised by Wolves.

Strings and Hearts with Kerosene on the Cross Rhythms Breakfast Show. Wednesday morning, the 8th of July. How is your week going so far? I hope it's been a good first half. We've got some warm days ahead, some hot days. Plenty of sunshine today and a high of 31 degrees Celsius. And as the heat wave continues over the next few days, we're looking at highs of maybe 30 degrees or just above for the rest of the working week. It's looking like it's going to be warm and sunny over the weekend to come, and the good spell of weather continues into the beginning of next week as well. I'll be keeping you up to date, of course.

0: each morning on the Cross Adams Breakfast Show, not only with your news, but also sport and the weather. We've got more travel news to come in just a second as well. But first of all, let me bring you a bit more information on one of our top local news stories this morning. And Staffordshire Police have been rated inadequate in terms of how they respond to the public. His Majesty's Inspectorate of Constabulary and Fire and Rescue Services said the force was not attending priority incidents within its two-hour target often enough, and that too many non-emergency calls were being abandoned. So in 2025 and 26, nearly 20% of calls to Staffordshire Police's 101 service were abandoned. Inspectors say that's not an acceptable level. Inspectors also believe the force needs to focus on improving its priority response times, with less than 60% of priority incidents attended within the two-hour period. Inspectors had previously raised concerns about how Staffordshire Police responds to the public 2 years ago. Since then, the force has made improvements in how it safeguards vulnerable people and how it uses stop and search powers. Its partnership work has also been praised as well. These were among the findings included in the force's latest Police Effectiveness, Efficiency and Legitimacy Report, or PEEL report. In total, inspectors graded Staffordshire Police's performance in 9 areas, so 5 were rated as adequate, 3 require improvement, and the one area that I've already highlighted, responding to the public, was found to be inadequate. His Majesty's Inspector of Constabulary, Catherine Stone, OBE, said she was encouraged that the force had made some improvement in its safeguarding work, but said there were too many areas where sufficient progress has not been made since their last inspection. Well, in response, Staffordshire Police says it's introduced changes to improve performance, with additional 53 police officers recruited and 15 members of police staff being deployed to the contact and control functions in terms of its 101 service. Acting Chief Constable Becky Riggs welcomed the report and its findings. They say that she said they know they must improve the service that they provide when members of the public contact them and ensure victims receive the service they deserve. She concluded by saying, "We know that answering calls quickly and attending incidents promptly is fundamental to public confidence," and she said they were already taking action to improve those areas. I'll be bringing you more local news at 8:30.
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4: 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A fusion of atmospheric rock textures with raw, honest songwriting. 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It's both a confession and an invitation to sit in the space between brokenness and breakthrough. And a reminder that sometimes the greatest strength is found in surrender. Trust Fall by Stephen Stanley. 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
0: On the roads, we've got queuing traffic on the A50 at slow westbound from Longton down towards the A500 at Sidaway. On the A500 itself, it's still slow between the Audley turnoff and junction 16 of the M6. We've got queuing traffic on the A53, Leek New Road. It's looking slow around the Norton Retail Park area, heading up towards the junction with Norton Drive. The other side of the Holborn Bridge, you've got some queuing traffic on the 53 from North Road down towards the Cobridge traffic lights. It's looking slow in both directions on Ashbank Road in Werrington, the A52. That's at the junction with Washerwall Lane and Salters Lane. We've got the ongoing roadworks at the Sellerhead Crossroads. Leek Road's closed to the north of the junction with a diversion in operation. If you've spotted anything else out and about this morning, give me a call. Here's our number.
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0: So that's Starflyer 59. And before that, you heard P.T. Martin and Lauren Daigle with Come Back Home. It's 8:31. Coming up on The Breakfast Show in a moment, I'll be talking to Adam Yates from the Hub Foundation. We'll be finding out a bit more about the Holiday and Activities Food Programme in Stoke-on-Trent. It's all kicking off over the summer holidays, but they've got 3 years of funding to help loads of kids out around our area. We'll find out more soon. But first of all, your latest news.
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0: And inspectors have found Staffordshire Police inadequate in how it responds to the public. His Majesty's Inspectorate of Constabulary and Fire and Rescue Services said the force was not attending priority incidents within its two-hour target often enough, and that too many non-emergency calls were being abandoned. This is despite inspectors previously raising concerns about how the force responds to the public 2 years ago. But it has made improvements in how it safeguards vulnerable people and use stop and search powers. Staffordshire Police said it had already introduced changes to improve performance, with an additional 53 police officers recruited and an extra 15 members of police staff deployed to the contact and control functions. Two men have been jailed for a total of more than 8 years after subjecting a man to a brutal attack. 36-year-old Kyan Beach of Tunstall started the violence by repeatedly striking the victim with a hammer to his head, face and body on the 23rd of December. 41-year-old James Rogers of Ball Green joined in with the attack. Stoke-on-Trent Crown Court heard the victim was left with a broken nose, finger and arm and was taken to hospital. Council chiefs have unveiled an updated planning blueprint for 19,000 new homes in Stoke-on-Trent, with less development now proposed for greenbelt sites. Stoke-on-Trent City Council has published the latest version of its local plan, which includes several changes following public consultation to the original draft plan last year. That original plan controversially allocated over 10,000 new homes to 11 broad locations in the greenbelt, but under the revised plan, the number has been reduced to 7,900. The new plan will be subject to a further round of consultation this summer before it's submitted to the government for examination.
2: Sport news update.
0: Talented Stoke City prospect Seed Agina has agreed a new two-year contract with the club and signed up for a loan spell with National League club Forest Green Rovers. The 18-year-old defender made 5 championship appearances for the club last season and is seen as a rising star with a big future at the Bet365 Stadium. He'll link up with Forest Green until the 3rd of January.
2: Cross Rhythm's weather.
0: A fine and sunny day with light winds and feeling hot this afternoon with a top temperature of 31 degrees Celsius.
2: Cross Rhythm's local news. 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

0: It's Afika on Cross Rhythms Radio for a Wednesday morning. The school summer holidays are coming round quickly now. I don't know if you have any plans for the holidays. What are you doing with the kids? It's quite a long period of time to fill. Well, one thing that is continuing in Stoke-on-Trent this summer is the holiday and the holiday activities and food programme, or the HAF programme. And it's been running for a number of years and helps some of the city's most vulnerable children. But we can find out a bit more about this now. I'm joined in the studio by Adam Yates, and he's the Chief Operating Officer at the Hub Foundation. Welcome, Adam.
1: Morning.
0: Thank you for joining us. Just give us the broad overview. What's the HAF programme?
1: Well, the HAF programme is a government-funded programme, a Department for Education-funded programme. Each local authority receives a sum of money to effectively coordinate and set up holiday provision in the Easter, summer and Christmas periods. So that started back in 2021. Yep. And the government then, the success of the project across all political parties sort of forced the government's hand to extend that. So that's been extended for a further 3 years, so the rest of this year and two more. They're effectively programmes that support children and families in holiday periods, and we as an organisation locally manage and coordinate that project on behalf of Stoke-on-Trent Council. Yep. And as I said, we've been doing it for the last sort of 4 or 5 years in partnership with the Stoke Local Authority. We've had a fantastic response in terms of the performance of the project, national lead on it. We sit on the National Steering Group for the money, the National Award Panel. The money's there to support children and families in holiday periods because, as you said, they are long periods of time and they can be particularly stressful on families financially.
0: So the Hub Foundation has been running this effectively in Stoke-on-Trent for a number of years, and so you've just received a three-year deal to deliver this. So you've had funding from the Department for Education, a £4.5 million deal to deliver this over the next 3 years, which is great news. Maybe just give our listeners an idea of the scope, the size of what goes on.
1: Well, you know, that funding is effectively, almost all that funding goes back into delivery and setting the sessions up. So the sessions are at schools and community groups. There are trips as well. We work with a huge number of organisations locally. So a large proportion of that money is going back into the local economy. Over the calendar year, the team probably organise in the region of 45,000 free places. We've got some funding as well from JCB and Lord Bamford to fund half term. So we're really grateful for that support because it enables us to continue provision right the way through the year. Sessions, as I said, all over the city, schools, community groups, organisations, trips, all free of charge, food included. And there's just so many different activities for the children, as I said, irrespective of financial and social circumstance. Holiday periods are expensive time for any family. So a lot of families receive magic breakfast and free school meals at school.
0: Yeah.
1: Going into the holiday periods, that can obviously be quite a financial gap for families. And keeping children entertained in itself is a big task. I mean, 6 weeks is a long period of time.
0: Sure.
1: So we try and make the sessions as engaging and interesting as we can. We try to raise aspirations, create new and enriching opportunities for children, give them new experiences, and alleviate pressure. And as I said, it's an amazing project. This summer, there'll probably be in the region of 30,000 free places. We'll move into October, and there'll be another 1,000, as I said, which was funded by Lord Bamford. Mm-hmm. And then at Christmas, maybe another 6,000 or 7,000, dependent on availability of venues and providers. So you know, we've got an incredible team at the Hub that set all this up, and you know, there's just so much work that goes into it. Any single session's probably got 8 or 9 moving parts. So when you think this summer will be anywhere between 900 and 1,100 sessions, that's probably 10,000 moving parts across the programme. So it's just so vast.
0: A lot of the logistics there, Adam, to keep on top of.
1: Well, when you think around holiday provision, you've probably got 3 or 4 different providers that are setting the sessions up. Yep. You've got risk assessments, insurances, compliance documents. Mm-hmm. There's just so much to consider: registers, data protection, privacy policies, conflict of interest policies. I mean, it's massive. and it does take an awful lot of work, but it's so beneficial for the local community, and obviously the landscape within Stoke I mean, we've got high levels of deprivation. You know, over 35% live in the lowest 10% of poverty in the country, and over 50% of the city live in the lowest 20%. So the numbers are starkly high.
0: I want to pick up on a couple of things you said there. In a moment, let me ask you about the kind of difference this makes to kids who go on this programme. But first of all, who is it for?
1: So the Department for Education dictate the criteria on the funding for. It's aimed at free school meal children, but there is some flexibility outside of that. So we try and work with schools and community groups to target those families that they know may need more support. We try and bring different social backgrounds together for families, so it's inclusive. But as I said, the funding is dictated by the government and the Department for Education, and unfortunately the funding doesn't cover every single child and family in the city. If it did, it'd be fantastic. I mean, it would be an awful lot more work for the team. It's easy for me to say that, but it is dictated by government, so there are certain criteria on sign up. But as I said, there is flexibility as well around that, given the different venues and organisations that are engaging with our families of the city.
0: Yeah, but even within that, you're working with thousands of children locally that you're touching through this programme.
1: Absolutely, yeah. You know, a particular focus over the last few years has been children with SEND, special educational needs, and there's been a rise across not only Stoke on Trent but nationally with children that are SEND children. So we want to try and support everybody we can. It is very difficult, but we make the funding go as far as we possibly can. And I have to say, we've got some amazing organisations in the city. Business organisations that support enrichment organisations, sporting organisations, community groups, charities, and schools, and you know, schools more often than not don't charge venue hire, which is obviously their gift in kind, which enables us to further utilise public funding, which has been so important. And as I said, we've been recognised nationally for it a number of times. We've had a number of ministerial visits, and we want to keep improving the programme and expanding its reach.
0: Fantastic. So what kind of difference does this make for, you know, kids who come on the programme?
1: Well, firstly, you know, there's the immediate support, which is, you know, parents not having to fund activities or going and doing a range of different sort of daily activity with their children. You know, we hope that it expands children's opportunities and raises aspirations. We try and give them different experiences and different opportunities within the programme, working with different organisations and different venues. But financially, you have to think, you know, those community sessions are open sessions. Some of the school ones are shut just for children of those schools. The community ones are pretty much open and flexible, so you know, families can attend a number over the 6 weeks. And as we said, you know, if you've got a child that's receiving magic breakfast and a free school meal at school throughout the week, that's 10 meals. And if you've got three or four children, that can make a huge difference financially over the 6 week period. So we've got so many testimonials from children and families about the way that the project has supported them and how vital it's been. We relay all that information back to local authority and DfE. We've got a PhD student that we're working with from Staffordshire University that's found links between increased attendance at school and increased attainment at school in line with attending holiday period provision, which is really important. It's an amazing bit of work. We've got a young woman called Grace that's been working with us for 3 or 4 years, and some of that information and data that she's collated has been shared with the DfE and the Education Select Committee, which effectively is the committee that keeps the DfE accountable. So those are really important pieces of work, because what it does is enables us to provide vital data to the DfE and other organisations about just how important this work is and this funding is.
0: Amazing. That's fantastic. Really, really good. So I mentioned at the beginning that summer holidays are coming around really quickly now. So, you know, if families are interested in what you're talking about, how would they find out more? And, you know, how would they know if they were eligible?
1: So we've got a booking system and our website. It'll be on the council websites as well, the Hub Foundation and the council websites, or the HAF programme for Stoke-on-Trent. That will have all the open activities on. That goes live on Friday this week. We're a little bit behind where we needed to be for a number of different reasons, but we're going live on Friday this week with the sessions that will be open. Sessions will be coordinated throughout the summer as well, so that'll be a fluid programme where we hope to add some more through as we're moving through the 6 weeks. So parents can log on to the system or contact their school or community group to find out what provision is going on. But as I said, there will be a thorough set out and layout of what's available for the summer for parents to access. And as I said, the range of activities and the number of venues is just huge. We're probably working with around 100 venues across Stoke-on-Trent, right the whole of Stoke-on-Trent. And the benefit I think that we've got as an organisation is that we utilise those organisations that are best equipped in every area of the city to work with those children. So, you know, we as an organisation don't deliver, we partner and work and organise and coordinate. And that's really an important role because it takes pressure off schools and community groups and organisations to almost mobilise, as I said, 8 or 9 different areas of one singular session.
0: Yeah. Okay, so the website is thehubfoundation.com, hub being spelt with 2 B's.
1: Yes.
0: And presumably if anyone has any questions, they can get in touch. And
1: I mean, we've got, as I said, there's a phone number on there. We've got a dedicated team that work, you know, coordinating this, and they're always on hand to give support and help. And as I said, this is the reason the project works is because the team works so incredibly hard. And, you know, full credit to them for it. But what we see at the other end is, it is countless thousands and thousands of children that are having memorable periods and engaging in activities they may not usually do. And what we want to do is raise aspirations and give opportunities across the city. So we're working incredibly hard to do that amongst some other projects. And I have to say a huge thank you to our board of trustees and to the founder, Carol Shannon, who started this ball rolling back in 2017. It's been a long journey, but a very successful one.
0: Amazing. Well, it's great to just get a little bit of an insight, just not only just how big this program is, but just how it's changing lives, how it's impacting young people. You know, you mentioned there about raising up aspirations and opportunities, and that's so important. Okay, so once again, it's thehubfoundation.com, and you'll be able to find out more about the HAF program, Holiday Activities Food Program. And well, it sounds like a busy summer, Adam.
1: Yes, very busy. just getting started.
0: Yeah. Well, thank you for coming in and telling us about it.
1: Thank you very much.
0: That's Adam Yates, the Chief Operating Officer at the Hub Foundation.
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0: Don't miss it. 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

0: still to come between now and 9 o'clock. We've got a news fast approaching from Sky, but before that, I'll play a song from my featured album of the week from Californian rock band Switchfoot. They've got a brilliant new album out called Forever Now, and we'll do the event guide in just a sec.
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0: It's Wednesday, isn't it? Wednesdays at Presence Cafe runs in Hanley. It's at Presence Church on Trinity Street in the old Fat Cats, the old exchange buildings. You can stay in or take away. I'm reliably told you can get some very delicious cakes there, plus hot and cold drinks. That runs from 10 till 3. Now, this Sunday, you've got the Six Towns Afro-Caribbean Carnival taking place at Hanley Park. And the carnival runs from 11 through until 7. There'll be a host of different displays and interactive exhibits. There'll be live performances from musical acts and artists. There'll be a DJ marquee, a fun fair, food stalls, a kids area. There'll be the carnival parade itself with stunning costumes, colourful performance troupes, music, dance and celebration in motion, it says here. So that's the Six Towns Afro-Caribbean Carnival back for 2026 at Hanley Park this Sunday from 11 a.m. Next week at the Regent Theatre, you've got Lord of the Dance, the 30th anniversary tour on stage at the Regent. That runs from Monday till Wednesday. atgtickets.com/stoke for more information. We've just had Adam Yates in the studio from the Hub Foundation talking about the Holiday Activities Food Programme. Thousands and thousands of sessions are available for children in Stoke-on-Trent over the school holidays, and you can find out more on the Hub Foundation's website.
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0: Okay, my featured album of the week comes from the band Switchfoot. So we've been playing this song on our playlist in the last week or two, Wake Up Mr. Crow. And it features on their new album Forever Now, which sees Switchfoot with a massive return to their guitar-heavy anthemic rock roots. With songs like this, Absolution. But here's another track from the album, which will take us to the knees at 9. Here's Natural Causes.

0: Natural Causes is from Switchfoot and the new album Forever Now. My featured album of the week. I'll be playing more tracks from it over the next few mornings. You can stream and download the album in all of the usual places. Now I'll be back after the news at 9 with tunes from Josiah Queen, 21 Pilots.
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3: From the Sky News Centre at 9, Iran says it's targeted 85 US military sites in the Middle East in retaliation for fresh American strikes overnight. Sirens have been heard in Bahrain and Kuwait. The US says its action was punishment for attacks on tankers in the Strait of Hormuz yesterday. Meanwhile, Sir Keir Starmer is expected to lead a European project to build long-range missiles with a £37 billion investment over the next decade. A NATO defence spending announcement's due at a summit in Turkey. The Prime Minister gave a few words on his way in.
4: With the ongoing conflict in Ukraine and recent developments in the Strait of Hormuz, there's lots of really important issues for us to discuss and agree on action coming out of this summit.
3: Virgin Media has been handed the biggest ever fine under consumer protection rules by regulator Ofcom. It'll have to pay a £28 million penalty for making it too hard for customers to cancel contracts. Dangerous baby products linked to suffocation, like pillows and sleeping bags, have been found for sale online. Amazon and TikTok Shop are among marketplaces to say they've removed products identified in an investigation. Warnings have been issued over chilling speeds being clocked on UK roads. The RAC says more than 30,000 motorists last year were found doing 30 miles per hour or more on roads where the limit is 20. In sports, Argentina's fans can look forward to another World Cup quarter-final after an incredible 3-2 comeback win over Egypt.
5: It's probably the best game I've seen in my life for Argentina in a World Cup.
6: I cannot believe it. We were like crying, and then from one moment to the other we started like, we can do it. So very, very excited.
3: The holders were 2-0 down, with captain Lionel Messi getting a goal and an assist in Atlanta. They'll face Switzerland, who got past Colombia 4-3 on penalties, next. And Fulham have appointed former Liverpool and Real Madrid defender Alvaro Arbeloa as the club's new manager. He replaces Marco Silva at Craven Cottage. And
2: this
3: that's the latest.
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0: Thank you for that. Coming up in half an hour's time, we'll update you with our latest local news, and inspectors have found Staffordshire Police inadequate in how it responds to the public. Two men have been jailed for a total of more than 8 years after subjecting a man to a brutal attack. Council chiefs have unveiled an updated planning blueprint for 19,000 new homes in Stoke-on-Trent, with less development now proposed for greenbelt sites. And talented Stoke City prospect Sid Ajina has agreed a new 2-year contract. We'll hear more news and sport, plus the weather outlook for the day at 9:30. Welcome along. It's the Cross Rhythms Breakfast Show. And we've made it to Wednesday. It's the 8th of July. The sun's out. We're expecting a hot day ahead. A high of 31 degrees Celsius. Now, in the next few minutes on the show, we'll update you with some of the stories, some of the people in the national newspapers this morning. We've got social commentator Mel Fletcher along with his words of wisdom. I've got some brilliant tunes to come from 21 Pilots and Deacon Blue. We've got the Washington State rapper Peabod, who injects humour into his hip-hop as well. But I'm going to kick off this third hour of the programme with a song we're playing from Josiah Queen. And this song, Demons, he's put a few different versions of the track out, including several guest versions. This one features ZV

0: And then they want to hear the deep cuts.
1: Deep Cuts is from Peabod, and before that, starting off the hour, it was Josiah Queen with Demons featuring ZVC, and that song was a big new entry in the Cross Rhythms Top 10 chart countdown on Sunday just gone. A new entry at number 3 in our countdown. Ray, meanwhile, enjoyed a 10th week at number 1 with The Joy. You can have a look at who's in the current top 10 chart, a weekly countdown that's based on music sales and radio airplay, and that's online at crossrhythms.co.uk/chart. And I bring you the countdown each Sunday from 5 till 6 p.m. So you can listen in Sunday at 5 to see if Ray, find out if Ray gets an 11th week at the top with Joy. If you'd like to listen to this week's chart rundown, let me give you a further link. So you just need to head to crossrhythms.co.uk/listen again. And then scroll down to the Cross Rhythms Top 10, and then you can listen in to the latest 60-minute rundown, which is with myself. So that's online. Now, in the next few minutes here on The Breakfast Show, you'll hear tunes from Deacon Blue and 21 Pilots. Social commentator Mal Fletch is here with his words of wisdom in the next few minutes as well.
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1: But let's have a look now at some of the stories making it to the front and back pages of the morning's national newspapers. And there's a focus on Nigel Farage and his big by-election gamble. That's according to the Metro, at least. After the Reform UK leader announced he's quitting as Clacton's MP, but will stand in the

0: vote to represent the seat again. The Eye says it's over an investigation into a £5 million crypto gift that wasn't declared. Mr. Farage denies any wrongdoing, and his plea to let people be the judges of his actions is the lead story for the Daily Express. The Telegraph, though, says that other major parties, including Labour and the Conservatives, are deciding not to stand candidates, making the by-election a farce. Desperate is the Mirror's headline with its take on the story. Conservative leader Kerry Badenoch's criticism of what she's described or branded a fake contest is on the front page of the FT and the Times. Meanwhile, Prince Harry's defeat in the High Court is the lead story elsewhere, with the Sun saying he was caned by losing his privacy case. The Star says the Duke of Sussex and his co-claimants, including Sir Elton John and Stephen Lawrence's mum, were hacked off. And the Mail, whose publisher Associated Newspapers was subject to the legal action, says it's been vindicated. To the sports pages, Argentina's progression and England's quarterfinal preparations at the World Cup are among the big stories. The Guardian reports FIFA has hit back at UEFA in the war of words in the pushing back of USA striker Ilarion Balogun's suspension by accusing it of hypocrisy over its condemnations of the decision. Former England striker Michael Owen writes in the Daily Mail that England aren't brave for the way they beat Mexico. He says if they play like that against France, Spain or Argentina, the team will get their backside kit. In the Daily Mirror, Nico O'Reilly says no one can stop England after they became World Cup rock stars. Manager Thomas Tuchel has adopted a psychological sports catchphrase about how his players must keep pounding the rock to maintain their levels of effort in the tournament. The Times features Argentina captain Lionel Messi's tears after his goal and assist inspired the country's stunning comeback victory from 2-0 down to reach the last eight against Egypt, eventually beating them 3-2. And finally, Arthur Ferry could have the perfect birthday if he upsets the odds and sensationally reaches the Wimbledon final. That's according to the Daily Express.
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4: DJ and music producer Topher Jones, better known as Rave Jesus, presents his debut album, I Met God on the Dance Floor. It's a 77-minute mix of uplifting beats and sanctified bangers. Including the Cross Rhythms radio hit, He's on the Move. You will also find remixes of hits by Martin Smith and Brandon Lake, and guest vocals from Gracie Binion. I Met God on the Dance Floor. From Rave Jesus.

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1: Broken windows theory says that people are more likely to commit crimes if they live in rundown surroundings. If the windows of public buildings are always broken, people start to feel undervalued. Sometimes we look at life through broken windows. Our failures or those of other people become the focus of our lives, and that's when we're liable to make mistakes. The Bible is filled with promises that God has made about you. Why not check out His window into your future? This is Mal Fletcher.

0: It's Deacon Blue with Ashore on Cross Rhythms Radio. It's Wednesday morning. It's the 8th of July. And here are some of the famous birthdays for today. He's a man who managed Crewe Alexandra for over 30 years. Italian-born English football manager Dario Gradi is 85. Meanwhile, singer and musician Russell Christian celebrates a milestone 70th birthday. He was in the band The Christians. Their big 80s hit was Harvest for the World. Turning 50 today, Dame Ellen MacArthur, the retired sailor and charity founder. It was in 2005 she broke the world record for the fastest solo circumnavigation of the globe, a feat which gained her international renown. Meanwhile, Robbie Keane, who I think he's still the current assistant manager of the Republic of Ireland squad, he's 46. American actress Sophia Bush is 44. She played Brooke Davis in One Tree Hill. Dutch footballer Virgil van Dijk is 35. It was on this day 250 years ago the American Declaration of Independence was read aloud in Philadelphia and Pennsylvania, and the Liberty Bell was famously rung as well. In 1905, American Mae Sutton became the first foreigner to win a Wimbledon title, taking the ladies' singles title on this day in 1905. In music history, the Spice Girls released their debut single, Wannabe, 30 years ago. 30 years ago today, their debut song, which made them an international sensation. Meanwhile, Lewis Hamilton came third in his first British Grand Prix in 2007. It was 10 years ago an open-top bus parade took place through Cardiff to celebrate the success of Chris Coleman's side in Euro 2016. Wales had finished top of their group at the championships and advanced through to the semis before being defeated 2-0 by Portugal. Some of the famous birthdays, some of the things that have happened on this day in history. Today is apparently video game day. From Minecraft to Fortnite, Grand Theft Auto through to Pac-Man. Escape into the world of the video game.
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0: It's Wilder Woods on the Cross Rhythms Breakfast Show. Between now and 10 o'clock, I'll be playing tunes like this from Bodie. It's like a health that I'm obsessed with. Yeah! Yeah! What's the point of living? Madison Watkins.
1: I'm letting go.
0: And a classic track from Owl City.
1: You rescued me.
0: Plus, we'll be playing The Link. You'll hear the third question for this week's quiz. We'll also be doing all of the big sports stories of the morning at 10 to 10 with Argentina through to the quarterfinals of the World Cup after coming back to beat Egypt. We've got your Wimbledon roundup of action as well coming up in the next few minutes. However, first of all, your latest news.
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0: Inspectors have found Staffordshire Police inadequate in how it responds to the public. His Majesty's Inspectorate of Constabulary and Fire and Rescue Services said the force was not attending priority incidents within its two-hour target often enough, and that too many non-emergency calls were being abandoned. This was despite inspectors previously raising concerns about how Staffordshire Police responds to the public 2 years ago. But the force has made improvements in how it safeguards vulnerable people and uses stop and search powers. Staffordshire Police said it had already introduced changes to improve performance, with an additional 53 police officers recruited and an extra 15 members of police staff deployed to contact and control functions. Two men have been jailed for a total of more than 8 years after subjecting a man to a brutal attack. 36-year-old Kyan Beach of Tunstall started the violence by repeatedly striking the victim with a hammer to his head, face and body on the 23rd of December. 41-year-old James Rogers of Ball Green joined the attack, punching him with significant force. Stoke-on-Trent Crown Court heard the victim was left with a broken nose, finger and arm. Council chiefs have unveiled an updated planning blueprint for 19,000 new homes in Stoke-on-Trent, with less development now proposed for greenbelt sites. Stoke-on-Trent City Council has published the latest version of its local plan, which includes several changes following a public consultation on the original draft plan last year. That original plan controversially allocated over 10,000 new homes to 11 broad locations in the greenbelt. Under the revised plan, the number of homes has been reduced to 7,900 in the Greenbelt. A number of additional brownfield sites have also been added, including the former Mitchell High School site in Bucknell. The new plan will be subject to a further round of consultation this summer before it's submitted to the government for examination.
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0: Talented Stoke City prospect Sid Ajina has agreed a new two-year contract with the club and signed up to a loan spell at National League side Forest Green Rovers. The 18-year-old defender made 5 championship appearances for the club last season and is seen as a rising star with a big future at the Bet365 Stadium. He'll link up with Forest Green until the 3rd of January.
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0: A fine and sunny day ahead with light winds and feeling hot with a maximum temperature of 31 degrees Celsius.
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2: We all tell a few lies. We're all accustomed to recalling traffic accidents, family events and fishing trips with great colour, but often scant regard for the actual truth. It's all very well to think of a situation where it's necessary to avoid the truth, but we now live in an age where everyone expects everybody to lie. Who expects politicians or failed business people to tell the truth? Who expects news bulletins with agendas of entertainment value, advertising dollars and sectional interests to give us the bald facts? So where do we go for ideals, integrity, justice and truth? Jesus said, "I am the truth and the truth will set you free." If God really is forgiving and loving, and you're really precious in God's sight and in His heart, you're free to be transformed from a world of deception to a world of truth and love. St. Paul said, "Hold fast to that which is good." Seek to refine the joy and strength and intellectual courage of solid, true, transforming faith and truth in Christ. This is John Smith.

0: Madison Watkins and Letting Go. It's 9:45. In 15 minutes' time, we'll be hearing Iran's fired at American military sites in the Gulf in retaliation over fresh US airstrikes overnight. The Tory leader, Kemi Badenoch, has reiterated her claims the by-election in Nigel Farage's Clacton constituency in Essex is fake. Virgin Media's have been handed a record fine of £28 million for preventing customers from cancelling contracts. And nurses could soon be living in discounted rentals on disused NHS land in England. We'll be hearing more at 10 o'clock. But let's play The Link now, and you're about to hear the third question for this week's quiz. The Link. So as usual with The Link, the questions are simple and straightforward. But most importantly, can you work out The Link itself?
1: Here's your Link Master, Chris Manford.
0: So we're looking for the word that connects, that links together the answers to the following questions. In football, when a player scores three goals in the same match, they achieve a what trick? When a player scores three goals in the same match, they achieve a something trick. What's the missing word? Question two. An idea or concept worth pondering or considering seriously is something for thought. What's the missing word from the phrase? For an idea or concept worth seriously considering, something for thought. Here's your third question. A period of unusually hot weather is a heat something. Here in the UK, the Met Office declares one of these when temperatures reach or go beyond the threshold for a particular location for 3 days in a row. A heat something. Hopefully you got some correct answers there. So what's the link? We're looking for the word connecting, linking together the answers to the questions. Let me know what you think the link is. You can call or send me a WhatsApp message. And the studio line is 01782 204010. If you're sending me a WhatsApp message, remember to include your name as well. You can also email breakfast@crossrhythms.co.uk.
1: The link.
0: If you're still not sure, your final clue, question four's coming up on tomorrow's show.

0: That was Bodie with Obsessed on the Cross Rhythms Breakfast Show. Right, let's do your big sports stories of the morning now. And the quarter final for the World Cup has been completed. Joe Rawson reports for us from the United States.
1: Lionel Messi says his Argentina team never gives up after the defending champions produced an epic comeback to reach the World Cup quarterfinals. They were 2-0 down against Egypt with 11 minutes of normal time remaining, but won 3-2 in Atlanta. Argentina will play Switzerland next after they beat Colombia in a penalty shootout following a goalless draw in their last 16 tie. There are no matches at the tournament today.
0: Meanwhile, the big guns have delivered at Wimbledon. Dan Windle reports for us next.
2: The men's defending champion Jannik Sinner as well as Novak Djokovic have both done the business.
3: It was honestly one of the best matches I was part of on this court in my career.
2: The pair will now meet in the last four after the Serb won the longest ever men's quarterfinal at Wimbledon. All eyes today are on the final Brit still standing in the singles. Arthur Ferry aims to continue his fairy tale at the All England Club. He plays Flavio Cabolli, who he got the better of at the Aussie Open earlier this year.
4: It's going to be a good match regardless. I'm expecting it to be very, very difficult and different to Australia.
0: Moving on, the International Olympic Committee says its support of Ukraine hasn't wavered despite provisionally lifting a ban on Russia. The decision means Russian athletes could be able to compete at the LA Games in 2 years' time. England's cricketers handed T20 world champions India their heaviest ever defeat, beating them by 125 runs at Trent Bridge, which takes Harry Brooks' side 2-0 up in the five-match series. Thorstein Train is the new leader in the Tour de France as defending champion Tadej Pogacar lost the yellow jersey. It's after Denmark's Mads Pedersen took victory on the fourth stage. And at Stoke City, talented prospect Sid Ajina has agreed a new two-year contract with the club. He's also signed a loan spell at National League side Forest Green Rovers. He'll stay there until January. The 18-year-old defender made five appearances for Stoke in the Championship last season and is seen as a rising star.
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7: Here's Alex, pedalling off to work. And here's Nikki, driving off for a morning coffee. You know the drill, Nikki. Allow at least 1.5 metres when overtaking cyclists, or more if driving over 30 miles per hour. And for horse riders, like Joe on Daisy here, slow down to under 10 miles per hour and allow at least 2 metres. Whoever you meet, travel like you know them. 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
9: 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We report on the rise of US singer and songwriter Patrick Mabry. And one-time Hillsong singer Aidan King speaks about relocating to the US and developing a solo career.
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That was Ryan Ellis and Night and Day. Now, Jake Isaac, the London-based singer-songwriter, has got a new collective called Jake and Mates. I'll be playing a track from him in the next few minutes after the news at 10. You'll also hear more from my featured album of the week from Switchfoot in the next hour.

Oh Wide World is from Ben Lawrence, an artist based in Norwich, a former guest on this programme. Wednesday morning, the 8th of July, I think it's a week and a half that's left to go until the end of the school term. And so the summer holidays are coming around really, really quickly. Parents, if you've got kids who are off this summer, do you have plans?

Gates, their chief operating officer, is going to be in the studio in a few minutes' time, and he's going to tell us all about the Holiday Activities Food Programme in Stoke-on-Trent, the many organisations that they work with. They put on activities in loads of venues around the city over the 6 weeks, and they've got a very busy period of time coming up as they put all of that on over the school holidays. But yeah, we'll be talking about the Holiday Activities Food Programme with Adam Yates from the Hub Foundation in the next few minutes. I'll also keep you up to date with some of the big stories of the morning. We've got music coming up from Nona, and next here's Katie Nicole.

Katie Nicole with Thorns on Cross Southern's Radio. Let's get a bit more now on one of our top stories this morning. And inspectors have found Staffordshire Police inadequate in terms of how it responds to the public. His Majesty's Inspectorate of Constabulary and Fire and Rescue Services said the force was not attending priority incidents within its two-hour target often enough, and that too many non-emergency calls were being abandoned. So in terms of the response times, inspectors believed the force needed to focus on improving its response times because less than 60% of priority incidents were attended within 2 hours in 2025 and 26. Meanwhile, nearly 20% of calls to the Staffordshire Police 101 non-emergency service were abandoned, which inspectors say is not acceptable. The inspectors raised concerns about how Staffordshire Police responds to the public 2 years ago. But the inspectors found that the force had made improvements in how it safeguards vulnerable people and how it uses stop and search powers. And it's

0: partnership work has been particularly highlighted for praise. These findings were included in the force's latest Peel report, Police Effectiveness, Efficiency and Legitimacy. In total, 9 areas were graded. 5 of them were rated adequate, 3 require improvement, and 1 area, responding to the public, was found to be inadequate, as I've already highlighted. So, what is Staffordshire Police saying in response to this? Well, the force said it had already introduced changes to improve performance, with an additional 53 police officers recruited and an extra 15 members of police staff deployed to the contact and control functions. Acting Chief Constable Becky Riggs said that she accepted the findings and welcomed the report. She went on to say she knows that they must improve the service and provide that they provide when members of the public contact them, and ensure that victims receive the service that they deserve. I'll be bringing you more news headlines, more local news, at 10:30.
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2: 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And follow us on Facebook, Instagram and TikTok. 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
3: 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A fusion of atmospheric rock textures with raw, honest songwriting. 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And a reminder that sometimes the greatest strength is found in surrender. Trustfall by Stephen Stanley. 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
4: When I'm feeling so

0: The school summer holidays are coming around quickly now. I don't know if you have any plans for the holidays. What are you doing with the kids? It's a quite a long period of time to fill. Well, one thing that is continuing in Stoke-on-Trent this summer is the holiday and the holiday activities and food programme, or the HAF programme. And it's been running for a number of years and helps some of the city's most vulnerable children. But we can find out a bit more about this now. I'm joined in the studio by Adam Yates, and he's the Chief Operating Officer at the Hub Foundation. Welcome, Adam.
1: Morning.
0: Thank you for joining us. Just give us the broad overview. What's the HAF programme?
1: Well, HAF programme's a government-funded programme, a Department for Education-funded programme. Each local authority receives a sum of money to effectively coordinate and set up holiday provision in the Easter, summer and Christmas periods. So that started back in 2021. Yep. And the government then, the success of the project across all political parties sort of forced the government's hand to extend that. So that's been extended for a further 3 years, so the rest of this year and two more. They're effectively programmes that support children and families in holiday periods, and we as an organisation locally manage and coordinate that project on behalf of Stoke-on-Trent Council. Yep. And as I said, we've been doing it for the last sort of 4 or 5 years in partnership with the Stoke Local Authority. We've had a fantastic response in terms of the performance of the project, national lead on it. We sit on the National Steering Group for the money, the National Award Panel. The money's there to support children and families in holiday periods because, as you said, they are long periods of time and they can be particularly stressful on families financially.
0: So the Hub Foundation has been running this effectively in Stoke-on-Trent for a number of years, and so you've just received a three-year deal to deliver this. So you've had funding from the Department for Education, a £4.5 million deal to deliver this over the next 3 years, which is great news. Maybe just give our listeners an idea of the scope, the size of what goes on.
1: Well, you know, that funding is effectively, almost all that funding goes back into delivery and setting the sessions up. So the sessions are at schools and community groups. There are trips as well. We work with a huge number of organisations locally. So a lot, as I said, a large proportion of that money is going back into the local economy. Over the calendar year, the team probably organise in the region of 45,000 free places. We've got some funding as well from JCB and Lord Bamford to fund half term. So we're really grateful for that support because it enables us to continue provision right the way through the year. Sessions, as I said, all over the city, schools, community groups, organisations, trips, all free of charge, food included. And there's just so many different activities for the children, as I said, irrespective of financial and social circumstance. Holiday periods are expensive time for any family. So a lot of families receive magic breakfast and free school meals at school.
0: Yeah.
1: Going into the holiday periods, that can obviously be quite a financial gap for families. And keeping children entertained in itself is a big task. I mean, 6 weeks is a long, long period of time.
0: Sure.
1: So we try and make the sessions as engaging and interesting as we can. We try to raise aspirations, create new and enriching opportunities for children, give them new experiences, and alleviate pressure. And as I said, it's an amazing project. This summer, there'll probably be in the region of 30,000 free places. We'll move into October, and there'll be another 1,000, as I said, which was funded by Lord Bamford. Mm-hmm. And then at Christmas, maybe another 6,000 or 7,000, dependent on availability of venues and providers. So you know, we've got an incredible team at the Hub that set all this up, and you know, there's just so much work that goes into it. Any single session's probably got 8 or 9 moving parts. So when you think this summer will be anywhere between 900 and 1,100 sessions, that's probably 10,000 moving parts across the programme. So it's just so vast.
0: A lot of the logistics there, Adam, keep on top of.
1: Well, when you think around holiday provision, you've probably got 3 or 4 different providers that are setting the sessions up. Yeah. You've got risk assessments, insurances, compliance documents. Mm-hmm. There's just so much to consider: registers, data protection, privacy policies, conflict of interest policies. I mean, it's massive. And it does take an awful lot of work, but it's so beneficial for the local community, and obviously the landscape within Stoke I mean, we've got high levels of deprivation. You know, over 35% live in the lowest 10% of poverty in the country, and over 50% of the city live in the lowest 20%. So the numbers are starkly high.
0: I want to pick up on a couple of things you said there. In a moment, let me ask you about the kind of difference this makes to kids who go on this programme. But first of all, who is it for?
1: So the Department for Education dictate the criteria on the funding for. It's aimed at free school meal children, but there is some flexibility outside of that. So we try and work with schools and community groups to target those families that they know may need more support. We try and bring different social backgrounds together for families, so it's inclusive. But as I said, the funding is dictated by the government and the Department for Education, and unfortunately the funding doesn't cover every single child and family in the city. If it did, it would be fantastic. I mean, it would be an awful lot more work for the team. It's easy for me to say that, but it is dictated by government, so there are certain criteria on sign up. But as I said, there is flexibility as well around that, given the different venues and organisations that are engaging with our families of the city.
0: Yeah, but even within that, you're working with thousands of children locally that you're touching through this programme.
1: Absolutely, yeah. You know, a particular focus over the last few years has been children with SEND, special educational needs, and there's been a rise across not only Stoke on Trent but nationally with children that are SEND children. So we want to try and support everybody we can. It is very difficult, but we make the funding go as far as we possibly can. And I have to say, we've got some amazing organisations in the city. Business organisations that support enrichment organisations, sporting organisations, community groups, charities, and schools, and you know, schools more often than not don't charge venue hire, which is obviously their gift in kind, which enables us to further utilise public funding, which has been so important. And as I said, we've been recognised nationally for it a number of times. We've had a number of ministerial visits, and we want to keep improving the programme and expanding its reach.
0: Fantastic. So what kind of difference does this make for, you know, kids who come on the programme?
1: Well, firstly, you know, there's the immediate support, which is, you know, parents not having to fund activities or going and doing a range of different sort of daily activity with their children. You know, we hope that it expands children's opportunities and raises aspirations. We try and give them different experiences and different opportunities within the programme, working with different organisations and different venues. But financially, you have to think, you know, those community sessions are open sessions. Some of the school ones are shut just for children of those schools. The community ones are pretty much open and flexible, so you know, families can attend a number over the 6 weeks. And as we said, you know, if you've got a child that's receiving magic breakfast and a free school meal at school throughout the week, that's 10 meals. And if you've got three or four children, that can make a huge difference financially over the 6 week period. So we've got so many testimonials from children and families about the way that the project has supported them and how vital it's been. We relay all that information back to local authority and DfE. We've got a PhD student that we're working with from Staffordshire University that's found links between increased attendance at school and increased attainment at school in line with attending holiday period provision, which is really important. It's an amazing bit of work. We've got a young woman called Grace that's been working with us for 3 or 4 years, and some of that information and data that she's collated has been shared with the DfE and the Education Select Committee, which effectively is the committee that keeps the DfE accountable. So those are really important pieces of work, because what it does is enables us to provide vital data to DfE and other organisations about just how important this work is and this funding is.
0: Amazing. That's fantastic. Really, really good. So I mentioned at the beginning that summer holidays are coming around really quickly now. So, you know, if families are interested in what you're talking about, how would they find out more? And, you know, how would they know if they were eligible?
1: So we've got a booking system and our website. It'll be on the council websites as well, the Hub Foundation and the council websites, or the HAF programme for Stoke-on-Trent. That will have all the open activities on. That goes live on Friday this week. We're a little bit behind where we need to be for a number of different reasons, but we're going live on Friday this week with the sessions that will be open. Sessions will be coordinated throughout the summer as well, so that'll be a fluid programme where we hope to add some more through as we're moving through the 6 weeks. So parents can log on to the system or contact their school or community group to find out what provision is going on. But as I said, there will be a thorough set out and layout of what's available for the summer for parents to access. And as I said, the range of activities and the number of venues is just huge. And we're probably working with around 100 venues across Stoke-on-Trent. Right across the whole of Stoke-on-Trent. And the benefit I think that we've got as an organisation is that we utilise those organisations that are best equipped in every area of the city to work with those children. So, you know, we as an organisation don't deliver, we partner and work and organise and coordinate. And that's really an important role because it takes pressure off schools and community groups and organisations to almost mobilise, as I said, 8 or 9 different areas of one singular session.
0: Yeah. Okay, so the website is thehubfoundation.com, hub being spelt with 2 B's.
1: Yes.
0: And presumably if anyone has any questions, they can get in touch and...
1: I mean, we've got, as I said, there's a phone number on there. Okay. We've got a dedicated team that work, you know, coordinating this, and they're always on hand to give support and help. And as I said, this is the reason the project works is because the team works so incredibly hard. And, you know, full credit to them for it. But what we see at the other end is... it is countless thousands and thousands of children that are having memorable periods and engaging in activities they may not usually do. And what we want to do is raise aspirations and give opportunities across the city. So we're working incredibly hard to do that amongst some other projects. And I have to say a huge thank you to our board of trustees and to the founder, Carol Shannon, who started this ball rolling back in 2017. It's been a long journey, but a very successful one.
0: Amazing. Well, it's great to just get a little bit of an insight, just not only just how big this program is, but just how it's changing lives, how it's impacting young people. You know, you mentioned there about raising up aspirations and opportunities, and that's so important. Okay, so once again, it's thehubfoundation.com, and you'll be able to find out more about the HAF program, Holiday Activities Food Program. And well, it sounds like a busy summer, Adam.
1: Very busy. Just getting started.
0: Yeah. Well, thank you for coming in and telling us about it.
1: Thank you very much.
0: That's Adam Yates, the Chief Operating Officer at the Hub Foundation. Now, coming up in the next few minutes, we've got music on the way from the Jonas Brothers. I'll be playing a track from my featured album of the week from Switchfoot as well. But next, here's your latest news.
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0: Inspectors have found Staffordshire Police inadequate in how it responds to the public. His Majesty's Inspectorate of Constabulary and Fire and Rescue Services said the force was not attending priority incidents within its two-hour target often enough, and that too many non-emergency calls were being abandoned. This was despite inspectors previously raising concerns about how Staffordshire Police responds to the public 2 years ago. But the force has made improvements in how it safeguards vulnerable people and uses stop and search powers. Staffordshire Police said it had already introduced changes to improve performance, with an additional 53 police officers recruited and an extra 15 members of police staff deployed to contact and control functions. Two men have been jailed for a total of more than 8 years after subjecting a man to a brutal attack. 36-year-old Kyan Beach of Tunstall started the violence by repeatedly striking the victim with a hammer to his head, face and body on the 23rd of December. 41-year-old James Rogers of Ball Green joined the attack, punching him with significant force. Stoke-on-Trent Crown Court heard the victim was left with a broken nose, finger and arm. Council chiefs have unveiled an updated planning blueprint for 19,000 new homes in Stoke-on-Trent, with less development now proposed for greenbelt sites. Stoke-on-Trent City Council has published the latest version of its local plan, which includes several changes following a public consultation on the original draft plan last year. That original plan controversially allocated over 10,000 new homes to 11 broad locations in the greenbelt. Under the revised plan, the number of homes has been reduced to 7,900 in the Greenbelt. A number of additional brownfield sites have also been added, including the former Mitchell High School site in Bucknell. The new plan will be subject to a further round of consultation this summer before it's submitted to the government for examination.
3: Sport News Update.
0: Talented Stoke City prospect Sid Agina has agreed a new 2-year contract with the club. and signed up to a loan spell at National League side Forest Green Rovers. The 18-year-old defender made 5 championship appearances for the club last season and is seen as a rising star with a big future at the Bet365 Stadium. He'll link up with Forest Green until the 3rd of January.
3: Cross Rhythms weather.
0: A fine and sunny day ahead with light winds and feeling hot with a maximum temperature of 31 degrees Celsius.
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0: We've got a Cross Rhythms classic track for you next from the Jonas Brothers. This one takes us back 20 years. Would you believe it's Time for Me to Fly?

0: The Jonas Brothers with Time For Me To Fly from 20 years ago when they were, well, it sounds like they were about 5 years old at the time. Now, I've got new music to come in a moment from my featured album of the week by Switchfoot. I'm looking forward to playing another track from their brilliant new album. You'll hear tunes as well from Rave Jesus and Evan and Eris.
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14: Silverchair sing, Body and Soul, I'm a Freak. But how much of a freak are we if being a freak is so popular? How individual are we when we use the same style of clothes and even pierce the same body parts as a popular fad would direct to prove our individualism?
15: Yeah, I'm a freak of nature.
14: One dictionary definition of a freak is someone abnormal or rare. These days, it's becoming more rare to see people living their lives in service of other people. It has become almost abnormal to see someone who is consistently loving, faithful and true. It is more unusual to find people who put others' interests and well-being before their own selfish desires. Jesus calls us to be a real freak, a Jesus freak, and not just another self-centered, supposedly independent thinker who has fallen for the hedonistic dream that you can simply do and be what you want.
15: I'm a freak.
14: This is John Smith.

0: 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It's from their new album, Forever Now. It's my featured album of the week. If you're liking what you're hearing, you can stream and download the album in all of the usual places. And I'll be playing more music from it on tomorrow morning show.
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0: That's Evan and Eris with Heartbeat on Cross Rhythms Radio. John Bellamy's here this afternoon from 3. He brings you City Drive as you head home. Coming up next, though, it's Community Choice with stories from around our local community. You'll hear tunes as well after the news at 11 from NF, Olivia Stern and Gladden. You'll also hear this week's Business Spotlight, and Sonia Farrell is talking all things hospitality as she welcomes George Lowe into the studio. He's from the restaurant Lowe's on Carter Street, a fine dining restaurant and wine bar in Uttoxeter. He's sharing some of his own journey and provides a reflection on some of the highs and lows of being in the hospitality industry. It's a tough gig. George will be here with Business Spotlight at 10 past one. I'll be back with the Cross Rhythms Breakfast Show tomorrow morning from 7. I'll kickstart your Thursday. Join me tomorrow morning.
1: Unbelievable support! Speechless. I can't even talk, so...

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I don't want you to feel like a failure. I know this hurts.

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I done did things that I regret. I done said things I can't take back. Was a lost soul at a crossroad who had no hope, but

0: Now, at a time where increasing numbers of people are experiencing anxiety, loneliness, depression, and emotional distress, could the ancient practice of pilgrimage help people find new hope and meaning? Dozens of old pilgrimage routes have been revived across the country in recent years. David Pott was instrumental in reviving Two Saints Way, which runs between Chester and Lichfield and goes right through the heart of Stoke-on-Trent. And the Staffordshire Pilgrims' latest project is Walks for Life. David is convinced that a pilgrimage is not only good for mental health, but spiritual growth and personal transformation.
1: Everybody says that being out in the outdoors is just critical for good mental health. You know, perhaps those who are in the depths and the darkness of depression could walk on the way of light, and we could sort of perhaps provide meditation for people as they walk, if they're in depression, and to see if they can come out of depression walking on the way of light. Or those who have no meaning in life, and or even perhaps been, you know, tempted towards taking their own lives, the way of life.
0: Well, David's just turned 80 years old and has raised thousands of pounds to get the Walks for Life project off the ground. And you can find out more by going to the Go Health website, gohealth.org.uk/walksforlife.
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0: When temperatures rise during the summer, it can be tempting to look for somewhere to cool off. But emergency services are warning about the dangers of open water after more than a dozen young people died around the country during the heatwave in May. Inspector Isabel Hunt is on the Northwest Underwater Search Team.
1: Be aware of the dangers. Despite the hot weather, I know it can be tempting. There could be some idyllic locations that people want to get in and swim. But just be aware of cold water shock and unforeseen dangers, so hazards, fast flowing water. You could be a really strong swimmer, but cold water shock impacts everyone.
0: Staffordshire Fire and Rescue Service is reminding people that swimming in locations like canals, rivers and lakes can be dangerous for reasons just outlined. 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Now, more information about water safety can be found on the Staffordshire Fire and Rescue website, and that's staffordshire.gov.uk.

0: Stoke-on-Trent, renowned as the world's greatest centre of the pottery industry.
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11: 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Including the Cross Rhythms radio hit, He's on the Move. You will also find remixes of hits by Martin Smith and Brandon Lake, and guest vocals from Gracie Binion. I Met God on the Dance Floor. From Rave Jesus. 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

0: Join me, Anne Donaldson, on Close Encounters each Sunday evening. I'll be chatting with seemingly ordinary people about their amazing life experiences and encounters with God.
1: When I feel anxious and overwhelmed, I will open up my hands and I say, Jesus, would you do it by your strength? I'm weak, you're strong.
2: 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And it was as though God was saying, Andrew, this is all for you.
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3: 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The Lord himself put compassion on my heart to do something.
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6: Inspectors have found Staffordshire Police inadequate in how it responds to the public. His Majesty's Inspectorate of Constabulary and Fire and Rescue Services said the force was not attending priority incidents within its two-hour target often enough, and that too many non-emergency calls were being abandoned. This was despite inspectors previously raising concerns about how Staffordshire Police responds to the public 2 years ago. But the force has made improvements in how it safeguards vulnerable people and uses stop and search powers. Staffordshire Police said it had already introduced changes to improve performance, with an additional 53 police officers recruited and an extra 15 members of police staff deployed to contact and control functions. Two men have been jailed for a total of more than 8 years after subjecting a man to a brutal attack. 36-year-old Kyan Beach of Tunstall started the violence by repeatedly striking the victim with a hammer to his head, face and body on the 23rd of December. 41-year-old James Rogers of Ball Green joined the attack, punching him with significant force. Stoke-on-Trent Crown Court heard the victim was left with a broken nose, finger and arm. Council chiefs have unveiled an updated planning blueprint for 19,000 new homes in Stoke-on-Trent, with less development now proposed for greenbelt sites. Stoke-on-Trent City Council has published the latest version of its local plan, which includes several changes following a public consultation on the original draft plan last year. That original plan controversially allocated over 10,000 new homes to 11 broad locations in the greenbelt. Under the revised plan, the number of homes has been reduced to 7,900 in the Greenbelt. A number of additional brownfield sites have also been added, including the former Mitchell High School site in Bucknell. The new plan will be subject to a further round of consultation this summer before it's submitted to the government for examination.
5: Sport News Update.
6: Talented Stoke City prospect Sid Agina has agreed a new two-year contract with the club and signed up to a loan spell at National League side Forest Green Rovers. The 18-year-old defender made 5 championship appearances for the club last season and is seen as a rising star with a big future at the Bet365 Stadium. He'll link up with Forest Green until the 3rd of January.
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6: Hot this afternoon with sunshine and light winds and with a top temperature of 31 degrees Celsius.
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1: The newly appointed chief executive of Staffordshire Chambers of Commerce says rises in employers' national insurance contributions is hitting small and medium-sized businesses in the area hard. Stuart Elford was speaking to Sonia Farrell on Business Spotlight, a partnership between Cross Rhythm City Radio and PR firm Baba Baboon.
2: What business is struggling with is costs before they make a profit.
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2: And you know, 98% of businesses are SMEs.
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8: New Woman magazine tells us that males thrive on success, security, independence and excitement. They say if power rules in men's lives, then losing face is a man's worst nightmare. He will lie, cheat, or even jump through burning hoops, anything, rather than make himself vulnerable. Conversely, the Bible says of Jesus that of his own free will he gave up all he had and took on the nature of a servant. He was humbled and walked the path of serving others all the way to the death of the cross. They couldn't even break him with torture and the agonizing death of crucifixion, but kids liked him and women felt safe with him. He had a tough mind and a tender heart. Many women look at the blokes around them and, fairly or not, can't handle God because he's been presented as a man. Jesus shows us just how admirable, caring and inspiring a good man can be. This is John Smith.

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1: The new head of Staffordshire's Fire Service said he was hoping to be able to save more lives than ever before. Lynn Lusney started his new role as Chief Fire Officer of Staffordshire Fire and Rescue Service recently. Glyn spent his whole career in the service, starting as a trainee firefighter 33 years ago, with his first posting at Newcastle Fire Station. Over the following two decades, he progressed through the ranks, working at stations across the county as well as in teams in the service's headquarters, and he's been the Deputy Chief Fire Officer for the last 5 years. Glyn has also held national roles, including the National Fire Chiefs Council lead on smoke detection. He told the BBC one of his first priorities as Chief Fire Officer was a focus on road safety. The service responds to major collisions, but Glyn says he wanted to see them get more involved in preventative work.
2: We've got the framework in place with multi-agency partners around road safety, but the statistics tell me that we've still got a problem here in Stoke and Staffordshire. They're going the wrong way and more people are being killed and seriously injured on the roads. And I think we can play a stronger part in education, prevention, or engineering different solutions around the highways and the road network.
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1: The man who's tasked with driving a hydrogen-powered JCB car in a world land speed record attempt this summer is pleased with the latest results.
2: Absolutely brilliant afternoon. That was a really, really good run. Every single run we are turning the wick up a little bit on the engines, accelerating the car a little bit harder. That's the first time the vehicle has pulled away cleanly from this massive great V8 Discovery that we've got pushing the car. Actually, we left it for dust. It's now starting to sound, feel and look like a race car. Got it up to just shy of 180 miles an hour and then testing the brakes and the parachutes to slow it down exactly where we wanted at the end of the track.
1: Well, Andy Green, OBE, was speaking to the media during tests in Cambridgeshire recently. The former RAF wing commander was at the wheel of JCB's Diesel Max car, which set a diesel land speed record of just over 350 miles per hour 20 years ago. Andy thinks there's no reason why JCB's Hydromax vehicle can't go faster, benefiting from two decades of technological advances. Well, Andy and the JCB team are set to take part in a planned record attempt in the US in August.
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4: There was a nice young man, making the bet, as they say. He had

0: for the thing. Who you praying on now, rich man? Who you praying on now, rich man? Who you praying on now, rich man? Who you praying on now, rich man?
1: Holy Spirit, speak through me. I couldn't leave my deal, but I signed a thing. Reach told me be free and made it right today. So thankful, Reach, man.
2: Thank you, Reach, man.
1: Young ruler met the Christ, but he walked away. Saddest story ever told, can't rewind this thing. I'm so sorry, Rich, man. Who you praying on now, Rich, man?
3: Wedgwood, Emma Bridgewater, Steelite, and Port Merion.
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3: Cross Rhythm City.
5: 2 months ago, I was a total atheist because I spent 3 years in the army and 3 months of that was in the Gulf War. A lot of the things that I have seen and done do not give you the belief that there is anything out there. I came on the Alpha Course because of my wife. The Alpha Course is a set of videos with a man called Nicky Gumbel that talks about Christ and explains it in easy words and helps you to understand that it is real. After coming to the Alpha Course, it's made me think whether there was a God. It also brought up a lot of questions such as, well, if there was a God, why? Where did all the things happen? Where was he when I needed him? And why was I let down by him? And that was when I came to realise that there is more to it than just thinking that it's going to be there. You have to believe. And it teaches you that the things in the past can be healed and will eventually go. And last Wednesday I became a Christian. And at one point I was always angry. Now I'm relaxed. And it's the best decision I've ever made.
3: Listen and believe.
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hotly anticipated album is Forever Now, and it's out now. Meanwhile, Messed Up Messenger is new from Lynn D.

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2: Inspectors have found Staffordshire Police inadequate in how it responds to the public. His Majesty's Inspectorate of Constabulary and Fire and Rescue Services said the force was not attending priority incidents within its two-hour target often enough, and that too many non-emergency calls were being abandoned. This was despite inspectors previously raising concerns about how Staffordshire Police responds to the public 2 years ago. But the force has made improvements in how it safeguards vulnerable people and uses stop and search powers. Staffordshire Police said it had already introduced changes to improve performance, with an additional 53 police officers recruited and an extra 15 members of police staff deployed to contact and control functions. Two men have been jailed for a total of more than 8 years after subjecting a man to a brutal attack. 36-year-old Kyan Beach of Tunstall started the violence by repeatedly striking the victim with a hammer to his head, face and body on the 23rd of December. 41-year-old James Rogers of Ball Green joined the attack, punching him with significant force. Stoke-on-Trent Crown Court heard the victim was left with a broken nose, finger and arm. Council chiefs have unveiled an updated planning blueprint for 19,000 new homes in Stoke-on-Trent, with less development now proposed for greenbelt sites. Stoke-on-Trent City Council has published the latest version of its local plan, which includes several changes following a public consultation on the original draft plan last year. That original plan controversially allocated over 10,000 new homes to 11 broad locations in the greenbelt. Under the revised plan, the number of homes has been reduced to 7,900 in the Greenbelt. A number of additional brownfield sites have also been added, including the former Mitchell High School site in Bucknell. The new plan will be subject to a further round of consultation this summer before it's submitted to the government for examination.
1: Sport News Update.
2: Talented Stoke City prospect Sid Ajina has agreed a new two-year contract with the club and signed up to a loan spell at National League side Forest Green Rovers. The 18-year-old defender made 5 championship appearances for the club last season and is seen as a rising star with a big future at the Bet365 Stadium. He'll link up with Forest Green until the 3rd of January.
1: Cross Rhythm's weather.
2: Hot this afternoon with sunshine and light winds, and with a top temperature of 31 degrees Celsius.
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1: A community support group for people with lung conditions has hit out at a council's £400 million plans to replace the incinerator at Hanford with a new one. Stoke-on-Trent City Council says its current incinerator is reaching the end of its life and they want to build a new one on the same site when the contract to operate the current one runs out in 2030. The council are calling the new incinerator an energy recovery facility. They say it would be cleaner and more efficient than the current one, would generate more electricity back into the grid, and supply heat to the city's district heating network. Well, Breathe Easy offers peer support groups for people with lung problems in our area. They're campaigning for the council to halt its plans for a new incinerator, saying the area has suffered from generations of industrial air pollution. They claim even with modern filters, incinerators release ultrafine particles and toxin into the air, and they claim the new ERF would make Stoke a dumping ground for regional waste. They've called on the local authority to instead invest in more recycling. In response, Stoke-on-Trent City Council has issued a statement addressing various points. They say the new facility would generate energy from waste that can't be recycled, avoiding the need to dump waste in landfill. And they say that modern facilities would be subject to strict environmental standards that are tightly regulated by the Environment Agency. Well, you can search online for New Hanford Incinerator if you want to find out more about the council's plans.
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5: Go west, sing. Maybe I can fool myself, I'll get over you. I know I will, I'll pretend my ship's not sinking, and I'll tell myself I'm over you, cause I'm the king of wishful thinking. So many romantic songs link adoring love with a helpless dependence, saying that if the love is withdrawn, they'll have no reason to go on living. But it's get real time. We need to love someone from a position of strength, to stand on our own two feet and offer a healthy I love you, not just I need you. I want to interact with you and partner you. For 2,000 years, Jesus has been a source of inner strength and character building to many of us who wish to stand tall before the world and offer love as a warm gift rather than a need love as an analgesic fix. This is John Smith.

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1: I'm trying to free your mind, but I can only show you the door. You're the one that has to walk through it, walk through it, walk through it, walk through it.
2: I know of a place in China where a whole village came to Christ. It was a mining village. And normally the shift finished at 12 o'clock, and God said to the man whose job it was to call the shift to an end, sound the siren now. 10 o'clock in the morning, he said, I can't, sound the siren. And this man, compelled by the Holy Spirit, sounded the siren. And people came up out of the pit 2 hours early. And they said, why have you done this? We're earning money and it's not the end of the shift. Why have you done it? He said, because God told me to do it. When every man came to the service, there was a tremendous earthquake. The whole village rushed to the pit head thinking they'd lost their husbands and their sons. And they found every person there safe. And they said, what happened? And the authorities said, this man's God told him to sound the hootu. The whole village came to Jesus. That's God. I cannot explain it. But I know a God who works that way.
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0: Now, at a time where increasing numbers of people are experiencing anxiety, loneliness, depression, and emotional distress, could the ancient practice of pilgrimage help people find new hope and meaning? Dozens of old pilgrimage routes have been revived across the country in recent years. David Pott was instrumental in reviving Two Saints Way, which runs between Chester and Lichfield and goes right through the heart of Stoke-on-Trent. And the Staffordshire Pilgrims' latest project is Walks for Life. David is convinced that a pilgrimage is not only good for mental health, but spiritual growth and personal transformation.
1: Everybody says that being out in the outdoors is just critical for good mental health. You know, perhaps those who are in the depths and the darkness of depression could walk on the way of light, and we could sort of perhaps provide meditation for people as they walk, if they're in depression, and to see if they can come out of depression walking on the way of light. Or those who have no meaning in life, and or even perhaps been, you know, tempted towards taking their own lives, the way of life.
0: Well, David's just turned 80 years old and has raised thousands of pounds to get the Walks for Life project off the ground. And you can find out more by going to the Go Health website, gohealth.org.uk/walksforlife.
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1: I'm Sonia Farrell. This is Business Spotlight in partnership with Cross Rhythm City Radio and Baba Baboon. Joining me in the studio this week, we've got the lovely George Lowe from Lowe's on Carter Street. Hello, George.
2: Hello, good morning. Thank you for having me in.
1: George, before we go anywhere, I just want to ask you, obviously Lowe's on Carter Street is a restaurant.
2: It is.
1: But how did you get there? What journey did you take to actually open your own restaurant?
2: Oh, I like to joke and tell people it's because I was dropped on my head a lot as a child, if I'm honest. But I've always been interested in food. Going through school, I think the pinnacle point for me was winning a food competition when I was about 12, 13 years old, something like that. And then from then, just kind of fell in love with everything hospitality. I've been lucky enough to go around the world in hospitality. Mm-hmm. It's looked after me as a sector a lot. And I feel very privileged that we can give back to the sector now we have Lowe's. But the reason opening it is I think my wife likes to remind me at school I always said I'd love to own a restaurant. I don't recall that too much. But when we got to our late 20s, 30s, we decided we haven't got any kids. If we were going to do it, now's the time to do it. Mm-hmm. So as a family, we grew up in Uttoxeter. We're from Uttoxeter. And we always felt there was a need for a restaurant that was maybe of a little bit more of a up caliber than we had at the moment. The people of Uttoxeter to know me as a person. We've done plenty of charity work in the town, and we thought, you know, if we're going to do it, let's put Uttoxeter on the map as a culinary destination in Staffordshire, which is what we strive to do.
1: What does it actually take? It might sound like an obvious question, but what does it really take to actually run a hospitality business?
2: So I want to be quite careful here in a sense of me not just making this out that it's really difficult and it's very stressful. And, you know, I don't want to downplay just how beautiful running a restaurant is. It's the hardest I've ever known it. I'm sure your listeners and viewers, you'll just need to go on Instagram to see Simon Rogan, Tom Kerridge, Gary Usher, all these people shouting for a bit of change that we need to see in hospitality. But it is, in my opinion, it's life for me. Mm. So in our kitchen on the wall, we have a saying and it's written in permanent pen along our wall. And it says, life is black and white, hospitality is colour. And I truly mean that. I think hospitality is everything in life. I think that's the glue that keeps us all together. I think that's the reason why we're happy. You know, we spend time with loved ones in hospitality. Mm. We look forward to it. And yeah, that's the reason we did it. So to answer your question, it takes everything. You know, it's certainly not easy. It's the hardest it's ever been. The format now that we have, the format that worked kind of 10 years ago does not work now. Mm-hmm. And that has worked for millennia. So it takes everything. It takes your eye to be on the ball 24/7. It takes, you know, I think we probably do 70-hour week. Comfortably, sometimes 80-hour weeks. But at the same time, I've kind of, when things are going well and service is

0: going well, and the review, we get reviewed as well as we do, but I couldn't kind of envision doing anything else, you know. I absolutely love it.
1: And then, you know, we'll come on to go into a bit more in depth in a little bit about all the changes in government and everything, which I will ask you about if you're open to explain that.
0: Open book, anything.
1: The other thing as well, how else has hospitality changed? Is it different generations? Do they do things differently? How would you see it from what all your experience?
0: So kind of everything's changed, but I can give you a couple of examples of what's changed. So when I went through, especially my Michelin background, and I'm not saying at all that the places I've just mentioned are responsible for this at all. I'm not. But you see on the kitchen nightmares, etc., the kind of the shouting, and I'm going to use the term abuse that you see in the kitchen. That is no longer acceptable. I don't know personally any kitchens that go through that. I'm sure some high-end kitchens still do, but you certainly hear a lot less of it. The hours are no longer 18 hours. People want a work-life balance, which I agree with. I think that's really important. So I've always kind of publicly said hospitality back in the day was based on slave labor. That's what it was. You didn't get paid anymore. You got paid for your 40 hours and worked double that. You didn't get any overtime, etc. So that's gone. And I think people's expectations of restaurants have changed a lot as well. I've certainly seen that firsthand. And to be quite honest, I think it's probably the best it's ever been. I think people's versions of hospitality now is incredible, albeit the general public is more demanding in some regards, but actually to deliver fantastic hospitality, in my opinion, is the easiest it's ever been, and I mean that because the bar is now the lowest it's ever been. So it's easy if you're great, but it's very difficult to get out of the rut if you are not, if that makes sense.
1: Don't go anywhere. I'll be chatting more with George in a few minutes.
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1: I'm Sonia Farrell. This is Business Spotlight, and I'm chatting with George Lowe of Lowe's on Carter Street about the challenges faced in the hospitality sector. The hospitality industry has been in the news quite a lot, especially this year, even last year. But what challenges would you say are really becoming a bit of a barrier at the moment?
2: When I indicated earlier that the business plan doesn't work anymore, mm-hmm. and it has worked for millennia, the way it used to work back in the day is money into a restaurant as a pound figure. Mm-hmm. I think this is where it gets difficult for people not to understand unless they're in business. Forget it as mm-hmm. a pound. It doesn't matter. 25% of whatever went in your till covered your ingredients. Mm-hmm. 25% covered labour. Mm-hmm. 25% covered all of your overheads, etc. Another 25% was profit. This is obviously minus your VAT. That's the way it used to work, and it's worked like that for generations.
1: Yep.
2: And in the last 10 years, it's all fell apart. That does not work anymore. Mm-hmm. And the statistics that I can give you is, so on a pound 10 years ago, you'd made 25% profit quite comfortably. Restaurants were great. That is a fantastic margin to hit. Mm-hmm. So 25, 25, 25, 25. The way it works now is, if you imagine a pound as your percentage, on average, this isn't Lowe's, and I'll explain why in a few minutes, but on average it's between 35-45%, say average 40% of that pound is labour.
1: Right.
2: So that's gone up considerably. You are then working on roughly a 70% GP, so that means 30% is cost of goods sold on average, and then you have your 20% VAT, which is the highest it's ever been.
1: Mm-hmm.
2: So 20 plus 40 plus 30 is 90%. Mm-hmm. So you've already, at pound in the till, 90p of it is to cover the ingredients, the labour and the VAT.
1: Yeah.
2: That other 10% has to cover rent, rates, energy, which has gone up significantly, which I will come back to, has to pay for your cutlery, any breakages, any loss of people not turning in because mm-hmm. you have no shows, has to cover any repairs, has to cover any legalities that you need to do, different surveys that you need to do every year, has to cover waste. Everything else comes out of that 10%. It doesn't matter if you triple or double your turnover, those percentages stay the same. So to some degree that 10% gets bigger, but I know if we doubled our turnover at Lowe's, mm-hmm. it wouldn't really make any difference to that amount, if I'm being honest with you. But what it would mean is that people then don't have a great time with us because they're not with us very long. We have to turn their table in an hour and a half as opposed to 2 hours 15.
1: Right.
2: So all of these other things actually become like more stressful, and that's the reason you're in hospitality. You're in hospitality to give people a great time, and therefore you don't want to rush them. You want to feed them the best produce you can, therefore mm-hmm. you don't compromise on the ingredients you buy. You want to make sure that the restaurant's warm or chilled depending on outside, so you don't want to cut down on energy. So all of these things, if you compromise on to try and save a penny, will cost you significantly more in the long run. So it feels like a bad dollar invested.
1: Mm-hmm.
2: And therefore you do everything properly, but the margins are so tight, it only takes, we're a 42 cover restaurant.
1: Mm-hmm.
2: If we're full and two people don't turn up or no show us, we've lost money that evening.
1: Yeah.
2: It's that brutal.
1: Just quickly want to ask you as well, obviously we've talked about that, we've talked about different challenges and everything, but just quickly, if you could just perhaps sum up as best you can, also what you see for the future of hospitality now and going forward for the rest of this year and into 2027.
2: I can sum this up really fast. AI is coming after people's jobs. They ain't coming after mine. AI is coming after a whole way of you being able to not speak to people. It is not coming after hospitality. We go out to eat for human connection. You come out to eat to speak to people. You come out to eat to have a great time in a great environment. AI is not coming for that. This sector is going to boom over the next 10 years. We need to survive until that point. So I'm very excited for the future, but what we need to see is help now so mm-hmm. we can survive until it gets to that point.
1: George,
2: I am overtly excited for the future.
1: I can see it in your face. Mm. Thank you so much for coming on Business Spotlight. Please do keep in touch. I'm sure we'll have you back again in the future. But I hope you've enjoyed it.
2: I have. Thank you so much for having me. Appreciate it.
1: You're very welcome. That's George Lowe from Lowe's on Carter Street here on Business Spotlight with me, Sonia Farrell.
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2: Inspectors have found Staffordshire Police inadequate in how it responds to the public. His Majesty's Inspectorate of Constabulary and Fire and Rescue Services said the force was not attending priority incidents within its two-hour target often enough, and that too many non-emergency calls were being abandoned. This was despite inspectors previously raising concerns about how Staffordshire Police responds to the public 2 years ago. But the force has made improvements in how it safeguards vulnerable people and uses stop and search powers. Staffordshire Police said it had already introduced changes to improve performance, with an additional 53 police officers recruited and an extra 15 members of police staff deployed to contact and control functions. Two men have been jailed for a total of more than 8 years after subjecting a man to a brutal attack. 36-year-old Kyan Beach of Tunstall started the violence by repeatedly striking the victim with a hammer to his head, face and body on the 23rd of December. 41-year-old James Rogers of Ball Green joined the attack, punching him with significant force. Stoke-on-Trent Crown Court heard the victim was left with a broken nose, finger and arm. Council chiefs have unveiled an updated planning blueprint for 19,000 new homes in Stoke-on-Trent, with less development now proposed for greenbelt sites. Stoke-on-Trent City Council has published the latest version of its local plan, which includes several changes following a public consultation on the original draft plan last year. That original plan controversially allocated over 10,000 new homes to 11 broad locations in the greenbelt. Under the revised plan, the number of homes has been reduced to 7,900 in the Greenbelt. A number of additional brownfield sites have also been added, including the former Mitchell High School site in Bucknell. The new plan will be subject to a further round of consultation this summer before it's submitted to the government for examination.
1: Sport News Update.
2: Talented Stoke City prospect Sid Ajina has agreed a new two-year contract with the club and signed up to a loan spell at National League side Forest Green Rovers. The 18-year-old defender made 5 championship appearances for the club last season and is seen as a rising star with a big future at the Bet365 Stadium. He'll link up with Forest Green until the 3rd of January.
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2: Hot this afternoon with sunshine and light winds, and with a top temperature of 31 degrees Celsius.
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2: When temperatures rise during the summer, it can be tempting to look for somewhere to cool off. But emergency services are warning about the dangers of open water after more than a dozen young people died around the country during the heatwave in May. Inspector Isabel Hunt is on the Northwest Underwater Search Team.
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4: DJ and music producer Topher Jones, better known as Rave Jesus, presents his debut album, I Met God on the Dance Floor. It's a 77-minute mix of uplifting beats and sanctified bangers. Including the Cross Rhythms radio hit, He's on the Move. You will also find remixes of hits by Martin Smith and Brandon Lake and guest vocals from Gracie Binion. I Met God on the Dance Floor.
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1: The newly appointed chief executive of Staffordshire Chambers of Commerce says rises in employers' national insurance contributions is hitting small and medium-sized businesses in the area hard. Stuart Elford was speaking to Sonia Farrell on Business Spotlight, a partnership between Cross Rhythm City Radio and PR firm Baba Baboon.
2: What business is struggling with is costs before they make a profit.
3: Yeah.
2: So they're not making a profit because of the cost of NI, because of the cost of all these things. And I know, you know, all politicians will say there is no magic money tree, but it's business that drives the economy.
3: Yeah.
2: And you know, 98% of businesses are SMEs.
1: Well, Staffordshire Chambers aims to help businesses in the area thrive, grow and expand, and Stuart's team offers training, networking and lots of other support, and you can find out more on their website, staffordshirechambers.co.uk.
4: Each of us is used to retelling stories in a distorted way. Who seriously recalls relationship breakdowns, car accidents and workplace disputes in an unbiased fashion? Even our historians, scientists and academics can cheat. David Williamson, Australia's most popular playwright, pointed out that a book has been written about famous contemporary Australian playwrights and it doesn't even mention his name. Rather, someone who has written only two plays, neither of which have been performed before an audience, is nominated as Australia's greatest. Many people these days have written Jesus, not only out of their lives, but even out of history. Don't get too comfortable with telling lies and half-truths. You're not only chipping away at your own credibility, but all the world is becoming a bit poorer. The truth can sometimes be tough, but each of us need to give a reasonable account of ourselves. Someone may be watching who is looking for a role model with integrity. This is John Smith.

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Yeah. 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
2: 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Bit of high energy from Strings and Heart and Kerosene kicking off today's show. On there, we got music from Ann Wilson, Capital Kings, and Matt Crocker. Eli will be here. He's helping me out as broadcast assistant this week, and he'll be bringing us History Mishmash very soon. And a little later on in the hour, it'll be in the news. Some of the national or international stories you may not have picked up on, and probably, knowing what the stories are, definitely wouldn't have picked up on. If you want to get in touch, we'd love to hear from you. 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How do you handle the hot, warm weather? Let me know. And in the second hour, Talking Health with Jessica Harding is looking at sleeping during a heat wave. How do you manage to get a good night's sleep during a heat wave? So email me if you want, city.drive@crossrhythms.co.uk. Here's Third Day.
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0: Ann Wilson there and Songs About Whiskey. Eli has entered the studio. Afternoon.
1: Afternoon.
0: You're coming up in a minute, aren't you? What's happening?
1: I am, yeah. It's History Mishmash again. Yeah, it's going to be a good one. We've got World Cups, we've got music, and we've got a superhero film. For which one?
0: That's up after Capital Kings.

0: Dreamish.
1: It's one small step for man, one giant leap for mankind.
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0: This was our finest hour.
3: Welcome to History Mishmash, the weird, the wonderful, and the sometimes wacky. Let's get straight into it. 2014, Germany defeated Brazil 7-1 in the World Cup semi-finals. 1996, the British girl group The Spice Girls released their debut single, Wannabe, in the UK. In 2005, the superhero film The Fantastic Four, starring Jessica Alba and Chris Evans, premiered. In 1889, William Redshaw won his seventh Wimbledon singles title by defeating his twin brother, Ernest Redshaw, in all four sets. In 1965, English cricketer John Edrich broke the record for the most runs scored strictly in boundaries, with 238. In 2001, Coldplay and Beck co-headlined the final night of the Scotland's famous Tea in the Park festival in Kinsross. In 2022, Disney's and Marvel's Thor, Love and Thunder debuted in global cinemas, racking up over 760 million worldwide. In 1796, the first ever US passport was issued. In 1965, infamous criminal Ronald Briggs escaped from Wellsworth Prison. He was serving a 30-year sentence for his role in the 1963 Great Train Robbery and eluded British authorities for decades. In 1801, Sir Joseph Thaxton, the British-English architect and gardener, was born. He is famous globally for the design and construction of Crystal Palace and the Great Exhibition of 1851. This is also what the Premier League club is named after. And today's birthdays: Virgil van Dijk, the Liverpool centre-back, turns 35 today. Kevin Bacon, the famous actor who starred in Apollo 13 and Friday the 13th, he is 68. And going back to football, Heung-min Son, the former Tottenham Hotspur winger, turns 34 years old today. Thank you for tuning in.

0: 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Radical message.
1: Here's Alex, pedalling off to work. And here's Nikki, driving off for a morning coffee. You know the drill, Nikki. Allow at least 1.5 metres when overtaking cyclists, or more if driving over 30 miles per hour. And for horse riders, like Joe on Daisy here, slow down to under 10 miles per hour and allow at least 2 metres. Whoever you meet, travel like you know them. 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

0: Floor Plan there and Only God. I think that's my favourite Floor Plan track. Coming up soon, our classic track today comes from For King and Country. Also music from Franny Cash on the way. Plus Eli's here with In the News, some of the national and international stories you may not have picked up on. Which brings us nicely to our local news. Here's Chris Mountford with today's bulletin.
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3: Five people have been charged as part of a police investigation into a public order incident involving weapons in Stoke-on-Trent. Amongst the charges, 25-year-old Aidan Crowder of Hanley and 24-year-old Lewis Jones of HMP Dovegate have been charged with possession of an imitation firearm with intent to cause fear of violence. The incident took place on Saturday, the 11th of May, 2024, on Rochester Road in Longton. Another man, 28-year-old Ryan Lowndes of Blurton, has been charged with making an explosive substance with intent to endanger life or injure property. No one was reported injured during the incident. All five men are due to appear at North Staffordshire Justice Centre next month. Staffordshire Police says it's already introduced changes to improve performance after inspectors found the force inadequate in how it responds to the public. His Majesty's Inspectorate of Constabulary and Fire and Rescue Services said the force needed to focus on improving its priority response times, with less than 60% of priority incidents attended within 2 hours in 2025 and 26. Nearly 20% of calls to the force's non-emergency 101 service were abandoned, which inspectors say isn't an acceptable level. Inspectors previously raised concerns about how the force responds to the public 2 years ago. Acting Chief Constable Becky Riggs said the service must improve to grow public confidence. A girl was treated for minor injuries following a collision between two cars this morning. Police and paramedics were called to Hanley Road in Smallthorne at around 8:30. The girl was treated and discharged at the scene. A North Staffordshire park's been temporarily closed after more than 30 youths were abusive and threatening to a maintenance worker. Endon with Stanley Parish Council say the incidents have happened at the park on Station Road in Endon over the last couple of nights, and they've branded the behaviour totally unacceptable. Now, legal and professional services business Knights is looking ahead to another year of growth after a positive set of financial results, showing increased revenue and profit. The Newcastle-under-Lyme-based firm published its results for the year to the end of April 2026 yesterday. Annual revenue reached over £207 million, an increase of 28% on the year before, with profit up 19% to £33.2 million. With acquisitions in the South East and Cardiff over the last year, the company now employs 1,400 professionals across 29 locations nationwide.
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3: Port Vale have signed Luton Town striker Oliver Lynch on a season-long loan. The 21-year-old has spent the past couple of seasons with non-league sides Hemel Hempstead and Tamworth, scoring 23 goals. Lynch is the sixth new player to arrive at Vale so far this summer.
2: Cross Rhythms weather.
3: Plenty of sunshine through this evening and then staying clear overnight with a low of 14 degrees Celsius. It will be hot again tomorrow with plenty of sunshine and a maximum temperature of 31 degrees.
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0: Thanks very much to Chris, and he'll be back in an hour with another bulletin. Taking us up to the 4 o'clock news, music from Franny Cash, Madison Watkins, and a half of Mary Mary, Erica Campbell. Also, Eli's here in a minute. What's coming up, Eli?
4: Coming up is the story about how a toddler got his head stuck in the toilet. Interesting.
0: Okay. In the news coming up soon. Right, today's classic track now is from For King and Country. This is People Change.

and country with People Change. It's 3:38. If you're interested in the tennis at Wimbledon, the last remaining Brit, Arthur Ferry, is playing in the quarterfinals against Kaboli. It's 3 games all in the first set. Nice start. We'll keep tracking that over the next couple of hours.

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Aidan King have collaborated on the exceptional and almost spontaneous release, Throwing Paint. 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
0: Don't miss it. 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
4: Author C.D. Kemp notes that man's command over the forces of nature is far outstripping man's command over himself. It begins to dawn on us that progress means nothing apart from progress in man's nature, in his understanding and compassion and sense of values. There's no doubt that our moral development has lagged way behind advances in science and technological know-how. Another author, Charles Burt, suggests that the solution to our problems depends less on technological advances and economic growth than on human will guided by a moral compass, requiring a change of heart about how we live and work, how we produce things, and how we treat other people and other species. I think he's right. Progress has to do with commitment to caring, justice, truth, and integrity. This is John Smith.

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4: Welcome to In the News. A high-heeled race is taking place in Madrid, Spain. Participants had to suit up in at least 10 centimetres or 3.9-inch long heels. The annual race has turned into sort of a tradition in Madrid, the event always happening in July, this year being on the 2nd. Moving on, a cricket match had to have been abandoned after an angry bull stormed the field. The North East Premiership League fixture at Burnup Park Cricket Club was called off on Saturday, even despite efforts to remove the animal from the ground. Club director Martin Oswell said it was an important match, adding, "At first it was quite novel, it was quite funny, but we never thought it was going to impact on our game being abandoned." The young bull, probably weighing around 800 kg, 226 stone, had escaped from a farm and had travelled about a mile, 1.6 kilometres. A North Devon farmer has picked up quite a following after a video of her and her sheep disco dancing was posted on social media. The video has been watched by thousands. Lisa says that she shared the video to a Facebook group, Ladies Who Lamb, as part of an annual tradition where she uploads the video of herself dancing with the sheep. As the video has started to become more popular, Leslie decided to add a link to a donation page for the Foundation Centre, a hospital in Guildford that has been treating one of her close family members for cancer. She stated that she had a target of £200, but it's nearly up to £300 this morning, said Lisa. A toddler from Bristol found a new way to get up to mischief after he got his head stuck in the toilet. Christy Smith, the mother of the toddler, said that she rang the fire services to help, but seeming as they live so close, they walked a 5-minute journey to Bedminster Station. Fortunately, Callum, who is the toddler, was not trapped for long as avian fire and rescue staff managed to cut him free. And although initially upset by the ordeal, the 2-year-old was thrilled that he could see all the fire engines so close up and to make friends with all the firemen Sams who worked at the station. Thank you for listening.
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That's trampolines, of course. Jesus, 10 times. We'll be looking at how to get a good night's sleep during a heat wave in about 20 minutes. Coming up soon as well, we've got the national headlines from Sky. One more track to take us up to there. And it's from Erica Campbell. She's one half of Mary Mary, although I don't know whether they record as a duo anymore. This song is called Feel Alright.

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2: And welcome back, second hour of City Drive. That was P.T. Martin and Lauren Daigle. It's actually from a couple of years back, that. And it's called Come Back Home. I kind of missed that one until recently. Jake and mates are on the way. Also Luke Bauer and Jonathan Ogden. And the Talking Health team are looking at how to get a good night's sleep during a heatwave. Here's Toby Mac next, and Found.

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1: Here's Alex, pedalling off to work. And here's Nikki, driving off for a morning coffee. You know the drill, Nikki. Allow at least 1.5 metres when overtaking cyclists, or more if driving over 30 miles per hour. And for horse riders, like Joe and Daisy here, slow down to under 10 miles per hour and allow at least 2 metres. Whoever you meet, travel like you know them. Think, follow the highway code and let's help keep everyone safe.
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0: Baker Mates and Ellie Linebear with Offering. Nice song. Before Luke Bauer, let's have Talking Health. And Jessica Harding is joined by a sleep psychologist, Dr. Ritz Birar from Panda London, to discuss her top tips for getting a good night's sleep, particularly during the heat wave, high humidity, or soaring pollen levels.
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3: With Talking Health, I'm Jessica Harding. With the UK experiencing a heatwave, high humidity and soaring pollen levels, many people are struggling to get a good night's sleep. Joining us to share her advice is consultant sleep psychologist Dr. Ritz Birar. What impact can several nights of poor sleep have on our mood and mental well-being?
4: Sleep supports our emotional regulation. So when we're underrested, we actually have less capacity to pause. We can't necessarily take perspective. We don't have the energy to recover from those frustrations we might be feeling. So those ordinary demands of everyday life, they can actually feel so much more disproportionately quite difficult. Panda London have found low mood and irritability were actually one of the most

0: commonly reported effects of having poor sleep.
1: How can people create a good sleep environment?
0: Your environment is so important when it comes to sleeping. During this heat wave, we need to be thinking about it more. So keeping your room cool, and you know, if you're suffering with pollen, then also I'd say, you know, keeping your windows shut throughout the day so that you're not getting that pollen to come in, keeping your blinds closed, okay, to keep the room that you're sleeping in to be as cool as possible. Now, I have a great tip that actually helps to give the brain a bit of a sleep cue. Say, take that warm shower and then move to the coolest room in your house. Place a flannel across your face and the back of your neck and take 5 slow deep breaths, making that exhale just slightly longer. The temperature changes is going to support the body's natural cooling process. The slower breathing then tells your nervous system, let's just start to wind down for sleep. Do it once, allow it to be enough. You don't need to keep repeatedly checking whether you feel cool or sleepy, and then you can just allow yourself to rest.
1: Why should people pay attention to their bedding?
0: You can maybe think about investing in some bamboo bedding, because it really is the secret to getting a good night's sleep, because it's got amazing thermoregulating properties. I use bamboo bedding myself and it's been such a game changer for me. And it's because it has these natural breathable fibers that allows that air to really circulate through your bedding, your bed sheets, your duvet, and that stops that heat getting trapped against your body.
1: Where can we go for more information?
0: Head over to Panda London's website. They've got some amazing information on how to get to sleep, on also bedding options. And if you're interested in learning more about, you know, the statistics around sleep and thinking, gosh, is this just me? Am I struggling with this? You'll find that you're not alone. They have done a great sleep report, Panda London.
1: Thank you, Doctor. With Talking Health, I'm Jessica Harding.

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Is that some loser I see, or a winner? What makes me picture you that way? What makes you picture me like that? 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

Eric Bibikos with White and Black. Chris Memphis here with the next local news bulletin. After we've played Brandon Lake and his friend Nick Jonas with The Author.

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0: some of the earliest recordings from yesteryear. 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
3: Five people have been charged as part of a police investigation into a public order incident involving weapons in Stoke-on-Trent. Amongst the charges, 25-year-old Aidan Crowder of Hanley and 24-year-old Lewis Jones of HMP Dovegate have been charged with possession of an imitation firearm with intent to cause fear of violence. The incident took place on Saturday, the 11th of May, 2024, on Rochester Road in Longton. Another man, 28-year-old Ryan Lowndes of Blurton, has been charged with making an explosive substance with intent to endanger life or injure property. No one was reported injured during the incident. All five men are due to appear at North Staffordshire Justice Centre next month. Staffordshire Police says it's already introduced changes to improve performance after inspectors found the force inadequate in how it responds to the public. His Majesty's Inspectorate of Constabulary and Fire and Rescue Services said the force needed to focus on improving its priority response times, with less than 60% of priority incidents attended within 2 hours in 2025 and 26. Nearly 20% of calls to the force's non-emergency 101 service were abandoned, which inspectors say isn't an acceptable level. Inspectors previously raised concerns about how the force responds to the public 2 years ago. Acting Chief Constable Becky Riggs said the service must improve to grow public confidence. A girl was treated for minor injuries following a collision between two cars this morning. Police and paramedics were called to Hanley Road in Smallthorne at around 8:30. The girl was treated and discharged at the scene. A North Staffordshire park's been temporarily closed after more than 30 youths were abusive and threatening to a maintenance worker. Endon with Stanley Parish Council say the incidents have happened at the park on Station Road in Endon over the last couple of nights, and they've branded the behaviour totally unacceptable. Now, legal and professional services business Knights is looking ahead to another year of growth after a positive set of financial results, showing increased revenue and profit. The Newcastle-under-Lyme-based firm published its results for the year to the end of April 2026 yesterday. Annual revenue reached over £207 million, an increase of 28% on the year before, with profit up 19% to £33.2 million. With acquisitions in the South East and Cardiff over the last year, the company now employs 1,400 professionals across 29 locations nationwide.
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3: Port Vale have signed Luton Town striker Oliver Lynch on a season-long loan. The 21-year-old has spent the past couple of seasons with non-league sides Hemel Hempstead and Tamworth, scoring 23 goals. Lynch is the sixth new player to arrive at Vale so far this summer.
2: Cross Rhythms weather.
3: Plenty of sunshine through this evening and then staying clear overnight with a low of 14 degrees Celsius. It will be hot again tomorrow with plenty of sunshine and a maximum temperature of 31 degrees.
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2: Sarah Reeves, Don't Feel Like Fighting. It's 4:43 pretty much. John Smith's talking about idealism soon and where you get your ideals from. We'll have the Frey and Holvey before the news at 5 as well. Now, from the west coast of the States, it's an artist, or a group actually, it's more than one artist. They're all called Damien. I think they're brothers. Damien's being their surname rather than their parents named them all Damien. This is called Every Tear.

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2: 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I Met God on the Dance Floor. From Rave Jesus. 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
5: Rock group All For One song, I Swear, has been a number one hit right around the world. They promise, I'll stand beside you through the years, I'll be there for better or for worse till death do us part.
6: Where is the love you said you'd give to me?
5: In the flush of new love, our romantic idealism spills over in a rush of promises of eternal devotion. But major psychological studies have shown that the heat of romantic love often only lasts 3 to 6 months. To sustain our love, we need to be patient, even long-suffering, a true friend. Personally, I've found many of Jesus' values and relationship statements to be a great model of enduring love. Try, happy are the merciful, for they shall obtain mercy, or do to others, even your spouses, what you want them to do to you. All For One says that the true test is time. As Paul McCartney put it, will you still need me when I'm 64? Romance is one thing, caring commitment is another thing altogether. This is John Smith.

0: for the thing. Who you praying on now, rich man? Who you praying on now, rich man? Who you praying on now, rich man? Who you praying on now, rich man?
1: Holy Spirit, speak through me. I couldn't leave my deal, but I signed a thing. Reach told me be free and made it right today. So thankful, Reach, man.
2: Thank you, Reach, man.
1: Young ruler met the Christ, but he walked away. 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I'm so sorry, Rich, man. Who you praying on now, Rich, man?
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6: In about half an hour's time, another play of this week's choice cut from Benjamin William Hastings and Aidan King. But now up to the news, it's Big Daddy Weave, and I've just seen too much.

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6: From the Sky News Centre at 5. Donald Trump's claiming a ceasefire with Iran is over. The US president has hinted at fresh strikes, saying his forces will probably attack again tonight, and there's not a thing Iran can do to stop it. Tehran's reportedly responded with a threat to close the vital Strait of Hormuz to oil ships. Keir Starmer says it must stay open.
7: I'm not going to pretend the last few days hasn't presented additional challenges. Of course it has, but it's important to keep focused on what is it we want to achieve. Back to the ceasefire, let's get the deal implemented, Strait of Hormuz open.
6: The Prime Minister also says Nigel Farage has run himself into a cul-de-sac after the Reform leader formally stood down as an MP. He'll aim to regain the Clacton seat in a by-election, but it's being boycotted by the other major parties. Meanwhile, counter-terror police have urged parents to be aware of what teenagers are doing online after a young extremist was jailed for planning a mass gun attack. Alfie Gott-Coleman was caught trying to buy a firearm and had become radicalised at the age of 14. Three men have been jailed for more than 5 years after stealing almost £1 million worth of the weight loss drug Mounjaro. The burglars broke into a distribution centre in Hertfordshire through an air conditioning duct and made off with hundreds of boxes of the drug. To sport now, where Britain's Arthur Ferry is fighting for a place in the Wimbledon quarterfinals. Richard Newman is on centre court.
8: Another extraordinary story unfolding here on centre. Arthur Ferry, two sets and a break up against the Italian ninth seed, Flavio Cavoli. He took the second on a tiebreak. So far, unflappable and unfazed. It's worth repeating, Ferry came into this ranked outside the top 100 and needed a wild card to get into this tournament. He's a set away from the semis.
6: And Sacha Baron Cohen's apparently finished filming a new Ali G movie. It's said to have been shot in secret, much like his hit Borat. That's the latest. I'm Imani Rana.
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1: Nice catchy little track to start off the final hour of City Drive for your warm Wednesday. We'll have Tyler Hates Life soon as well, also Divine Vibes. Plus my choice cut this week from Benjamin William Hastings and Aidan King will be up before the 5:30 local news. A bit of R&B now, here's ELR with Fruit of the Lord.

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2: Here's Alex, pedalling off to work. And here's Nikki, driving off for a morning coffee. 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Whoever you meet, travel like you know them. 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

0: Mercy Me, of course, and before that, Social Club Misfits. Chris Mountford here with a final news bulletin in a moment. After we've done today's choice cut, and this week I'm playing a song from Benjamin William Hastings and Aidan King. They've not just come together for this track, they've done a whole album together. And from it is Saturday.
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3: Five people have been charged as part of a police investigation into a public order incident involving weapons in Stoke-on-Trent. Amongst the charges, 25-year-old Aidan Crowder of Hanley and 24-year-old Lewis Jones of HMP Dovegate have been charged with possession of an imitation firearm with intent to cause fear of violence. The incident took place on Saturday, the 11th of May, 2024, on Rochester Road in Longton. Another man, 28-year-old Ryan Lowndes of Blurton, has been charged with making an explosive substance with intent to endanger life or injure property. No one was reported injured during the incident. All five men are due to appear at North Staffordshire Justice Centre next month. Staffordshire Police says it's already introduced changes to improve performance after inspectors found the force inadequate in how it responds to the public. His Majesty's Inspectorate of Constabulary and Fire and Rescue Services said the force needed to focus on improving its priority response times, with less than 60% of priority incidents attended within 2 hours in 2025 and 26. Nearly 20% of calls to the force's non-emergency 101 service were abandoned, which inspectors say isn't an acceptable level. Inspectors previously raised concerns about how the force responds to the public 2 years ago. Acting Chief Constable Becky Riggs said the service must improve to grow public confidence. A girl was treated for minor injuries following a collision between two cars this morning. Police and paramedics were called to Hanley Road in Smallthorne at around 8:30. The girl was treated and discharged at the scene. A North Staffordshire park's been temporarily closed after more than 30 youths were abusive and threatening to a maintenance worker. Endon with Stanley Parish Council say the incidents have happened at the park on Station Road in Endon over the last couple of nights, and they've branded the behaviour totally unacceptable. Now, legal and professional services business Knights is looking ahead to another year of growth after a positive set of financial results, showing increased revenue and profit. The Newcastle-under-Lyme-based firm published its results for the year to the end of April 2026 yesterday. Annual revenue reached over £207 million, an increase of 28% on the year before, with profit up 19% to £33.2 million. With acquisitions in the South East and Cardiff over the last year, the company now employs 1,400 professionals across 29 locations nationwide.
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3: Port Vale have signed Luton Town striker Oliver Lynch on a season-long loan. The 21-year-old has spent the past couple of seasons with non-league sides Hemel Hempstead and Tamworth, scoring 23 goals. Lynch is the sixth new player to arrive at Vale so far this summer.
2: Cross Rhythms weather.
3: Plenty of sunshine through this evening and then staying clear overnight with a low of 14 degrees Celsius. It will be hot again tomorrow with plenty of sunshine and a maximum temperature of 31 degrees.
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1: And that's Rachel Lamper. It is 5:40. Let's look forward. Sofika and Gio will be up before the news at 6. After the news, Oldies and Goodies kicks off with Jake Hamilton, The Great I Am. If you've never heard that and you don't mind something a little bit louder, then you do want to hear that. It's a brilliant song. Also music from Newsboys, Hillsong United, Delirious, Cliff Richards in there, Family Force 5. And a 60s track from an artist called Billy Preston. It's the best out of the day. Don't miss it. Here's Samantha Ebert. Cancel.

0: the six towns of Stoke-on-Trent and Newcastle-under-Lyme. 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

0: His second full-length project is a high-energy hip-hop release. I've been up late, thinking straight by my blood. Good news, have you heard about it? 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And featuring guest artists like Torrin Wells and Tommy Royale. 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And I like it, I like it, I like it, like it, like that. It's available now. Find by Me by Geo. And I like it, I like it, I like it, like it, like that.
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1: Here's Alex, pedalling off to work. And here's Nikki, driving off for a morning coffee. 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Allow at least 1.5 metres when overtaking cyclists, or more if driving over 30 miles per hour. 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Whoever you meet, travel like you know them. 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
3: No matter how high the divorce rate grows, no matter how disillusioned we are with our own personal relationships, we all still insist on making a perfect romantic love the central dream of our society. 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

She claims that her partner gives her joy, truth, love, wings to fly, support, strength, inspiration. 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He always sees the best in her, restores her faith, and blesses her with undying devotion. 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
1: From the Sky News Centre at 6. We'll start with breaking news. There's been big British success at Wimbledon. Richard Newman's at Centre Court.
2: It's one of the sporting stories of the summer, and it just keeps getting better and better. Arthur Ferry into the semi-finals of Wimbledon after taking apart the Italian ninth seed Flavio Cavoli. 6-4, 7-6, 6-love. The 23-year-old ranked 114 of the world before this tournament, and needing a wild card to get in, has gone from unknown to household name, and just the fifth British man to reach the semis at Wimbledon in the Open era.
1: US President Donald Trump's hinted there could be more strikes on the way for Iran, saying a ceasefire between the two countries is over. Tehran's threatened to close a vital shipping route in response. Police have released details of a man suspected of murdering his wife and two daughters in Great Denham in Bedfordshire. Officers believe Mark Schumer travelled to Zimbabwe on Saturday. The firearms officer acquitted of murdering Chris Cavers, unlikely to face further disciplinary action following a change to the law. It's understood the Caver family have 3 weeks to appeal. Meanwhile, Nigel Farage is officially no longer an MP after standing down. He'll try to regain the Clacton seat in a by-election, and with the main Westminster boycotting it, novelty candidate Count Binface could be his main opponent. The Reform leader is facing an investigation about political donations and denies any wrongdoing. Deputy Prime Minister David Lammy's accused Mr Farage of being up to his neck in sleaze.
3: I hear it's the people versus the establishment, the city trader, Putin-admiring professional politician whose pals with crypto billionaires versus Count Binface.
1: And the International Monetary Fund says UK inflation could ease back to target levels sooner than previously expected. The body suggests it could fall to the government and Bank of England's target of 2% by mid-2027. That's the latest. I'm Imani Rana.
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7: From the Sky News Centre at 7, Arthur Ferry's become just the second wildcard to reach the men's semi-finals of Wimbledon and the fifth British man in the Open era. The 23-year-old, who was ranked 114 coming into the tournament, beat ninth seed Flavio Cobolli in straight sets. Ferry says he's not sure how to prepare for a last four tie.
8: Well, I don't know. I've never been in this position before, so... I guess it's going to be the first time and we'll figure out as we go, but... No, I'm just going to keep going. I've been doing a great job for the past 10 days and just going to do the same thing and see where that takes me.
7: Ferry's semi-final opponent will be French Open champion Alexander Zverev, who beat Taylor Fritz in straight sets. Donald Trump says the US will probably hit Iran hard again tonight. The American president's been speaking after declaring the ceasefire over, following a night of tit-for-tat attacks between the two countries. At a NATO meeting in Turkey, he's talked up what he's called his tremendous success.
9: Had leaders, they're gone, and they had another set of leaders, they're gone. Now they have another set of leaders, they may be gone. Who knows? And you know what? I may be gone too, because I'm their number one target. Because they're scum, that's the way they act. But I'm doing what's right for the world.
7: Police have appealed directly to a man wanted over the murder of his wife and two daughters, telling him unthinkable harm has been caused to his family. Mark Schumer is thought to have flown to Zimbabwe before the bodies were discovered in Bedfordshire on Monday. The last woman ever to be executed in the UK has received a conditional pardon. Ruth Ellis shot dead her abusive partner in 1955, but the Justice Secretary says her trial would be handled differently under modern laws. Virgin Media has been handed a record £28 million fine. Regulator Ofcom says it hassled millions of customers to stop them switching supplier. And 8 and 9-year-olds are now able to use passport e-gates at UK airports. They were previously only designed for those aged 10+. That's the latest. I'm Amani Rana.
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This is God Fixed, with music from Dave Miller. His album, 12-1, explores living a life for God, one that's full of dedication, faith, and love.

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The songs on his album, 12-1, emphasize the idea of living a life of devotion and surrender to Jesus, which is a stance that requires courage, strength, and humility.

listening to God Fixed, with music from Dave Miller, recorded live at Trent Vineyard in Nottingham. His album, 12:1, presents a challenge to live for God, a life of dedication and faith. That's reflected in this next and final song, Falling at Your Feet. Thanks for listening. Join us again next time.

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8: From the Sky News Centre at 8. Former Defence Minister Al Khan says he'll be backing Andy Burnham in a Labour leadership contest. Nominations open tomorrow, though Mr. Khan's was the last public threat to the man expected to take over as Prime Minister. The Princess of Wales says Arthur Ferry has inspired so many after becoming the first British wildcard to reach the semi-finals of Wimbledon. The 23-year-old, who was ranked 114th in the world coming into the tournament, beat ninth seed Flavio Cavoli in straight sets. He did that in front of the Queen, who was watching in the Royal Box.
9: I mean, it's obviously an honour to play in front of her, and great to meet her. She had some really kind words for me at the end as well. So playing in front of tennis legends and now the Queen, so it's special, yeah.
8: Ferry will face Alexander Zverev next. Donald Trump says the US will hit Iran hard again tonight after declaring the ceasefire was no more. The two countries exchanged heavy fire overnight. Mr. Trump also claimed he's the Iranian regime's number one target. Nigel Farage has formally quit as the MP for Clacton. None of the major political parties will run against him after branding the by-election there a farce and a publicity stunt. The last woman to be executed in the UK has received a conditional pardon. Ruth Ellis was hanged in 1955 after shooting dead her abusive racing driver partner outside a North London pub. Grace Houghton was part of the legal team behind the appeal.
10: Our argument is that she would now be recognised as having battered woman syndrome, which would have caused a jury nowadays, or even just a couple of years later, to consider her crime in a very different light.
8: The pardon doesn't claim she was innocent, but replaces her sentence with one of life imprisonment. And Virgin Media has been slapped with the biggest ever fine from the communications regulator. The £28 million penalty is for hassling millions of customers who wanted to cancel their contracts. That's the latest. I'm Imani Rana.
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3: There is only one place that hope can be found, and I believe it is to be found in a belief that human beings have more to them than simply flesh and blood. So I want to bring you to Jesus today.

0: Let me just tell you, if you want to enjoy your life in this world, you'll discover that life and death is a choice.
1: We've got to have the presence of the Lord. We've got to have the counsel of God, the wisdom of God prevailing in our land.
2: This is Breakthrough Night.
3: We mean business now, and we are determined to gain our rightful place in God's world.

That is a great phrase. It's worth remembering and building into your vocabulary spiritually. Oh, but God. Yes, yes, yes. That might be true. This might be true. That might be true. But God. You might have financial issues, health issues, relationship issues, worry issues, worries about the future, whatever is your trouble, but God. You're not defined by your circumstances. You're not defined by the world around you. Even Jesus said it. In this life, you're going to have trouble, but take heart. I have overcome. God is bigger than those circumstances. Whether he changes them, transforms the circumstances, or transforms you, you're not to be defined by them or come under them. Welcome along to Breakthrough Nights once again. Let's build upon that theme, shall we? This is Christine DeMarco, and I am no victim.

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He is my father. I do not wonder if his plans for me are good. I'm defined by all his promises. I'm shaped by every word that he says. I'm no victim. Just awesome. That's a song worth playing every day if you're going through difficult circumstances, or you're wrestling, or you're struggling. Just to speak faith and truth into you, and a solid foundation upon which you can stand. Just confident in his love for you, because he is your father and all his ways towards you are good. The other thing to build upon is the powerful name of Jesus. Beautiful, wonderful, powerful.

song about the beautiful, wonderful and powerful name of Jesus. I hadn't thought about telling you this until now, but a quick testimony, very short. Not long after I became a Christian, gave my life to Jesus, I had a dream one night, and in it I was being chased around this building by the devil. And I knew it was the devil, and I could feel the fear in my dream. I could feel the fear in me. And in the dream, I was going from one room to another, and I started in one room, I couldn't get out. And I was stood upon a sofa, I think it was, and then I'd stood on the back of the sofa up the wall. It's like I was trying to go further and get further and further away from this devil. And in the dream, I suddenly shouted out, "Jesus, Jesus, Jesus!" And suddenly it changed. It's like the whole dream just went. And for me, that was just a very simple experience of the power in the name of Jesus.

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Now, coming up in a moment, well, in after this next song, I'm going to be speaking to a local lady and musician, singer, songwriter, Esther Stapleton Stone, finding out more about her life and her music after this.

listen, I want to tell you something. Several years ago, they did a neuroscience study that proved that gratitude and anxiety cannot exist in the brain at the same time. So right now, we're in a season of joy and a season of celebration, but I also know that so many are walking through hardships that feel like they just can't get over. I'm telling you right now, when you don't know what to do, begin to worship. Do not let your worry be louder than your worship.

0: Now, with me in the studio for Breakthrough Nights tonight, I'm very pleased to have a local lady, Esther Stapleton-Stone. And rather than me introduce her and tell you all that she's doing, I'm going to ask her to do that straight off the bat. Hi there, Esther.
1: Hi.
0: Lovely to have you here in the studio. So introduce yourself to everybody.
1: Well, thank you for having me. It's great to be on the show. Well, my name is Esther Stapleton-Stone, like John said, and I'm a singer-songwriter based here in Stoke-on-Trent, and I live in Trentham and worship at Trentham Parish Church, and I just love singing and worshipping.
0: Let me ask you first of all, being at Trentham Parish Church, because you're a vicar's wife, aren't you?
1: I am indeed, yes. Now,
0: I don't suppose many people think, oh, one day I want to be a vicar's wife. It's not something you kind of write down necessarily, is it? So tell me, how has that affected your life, you know, positively in that sense? What's been the reality of that journey for you?
1: Well, I was brought up in a Christian home, and so I knew the realities of being in a leadership home, because my father's a church leader, so I knew all what it entails, and I just loved church anyway. I love being at church, love going to church meetings, I love all of it, so it wasn't too much of a shock for me. I knew what I was letting myself in for.
0: You were perfectly prepared for the role, weren't you?
1: It seems it, but you know, there's always room for improvement, always place to learn.
0: Very good. Tell us a little bit of your music background, because I know you've been doing music for a long, long time, and people may or may not realise, last year, Songs of Praise filmed you at Trentham Gardens doing one of your songs as well.
1: Yeah, that was so exciting, because I'd just released the song Walking with Angels, and the opportunity arose for me to sing it on Songs of Praise, and it was just excellent. I just loved every moment of it. Yeah, it was great.
0: So how did it all start for you musically?
1: It all started for me at a very young age in church. We had my father was brought up as an Anglican in the Caribbean, but became a Pentecostal minister, but kind of still had the ethics of Anglicanism, so he's quite tame and quite calm. But at the church where I grew up, there was an opportunity to give a testimony. So as a young teenager, I took the opportunity to sing one of my songs that I had made up, and it seemed that the congregation joined in and loved the chorus. So to me, it seemed that I was onto a good thing. And so that was the start of my singing career.
0: What happened from there?
1: Well, it kind of developed. My mum was my biggest cheerleader. She just gave me basic instructions. She didn't have a great singing voice or was musical in any way, but she just said to me, make sure when you sing you feel what you're singing, and also that people can hear the words very clearly. So I took that advice, and that's kind of helped me till now.
0: That's an interesting bit of advice, actually, to make sure that you can feel what you're singing. What does that mean to you?
1: So to me, as a Christian, the Holy Spirit lives inside of me and helps me create music. And I feel when I'm in God's presence, so when I'm praying or when I'm singing worship or praise to God, he kind of helps me create music. So when I create these songs, it's important that I believe what I am singing, and because I believe in Jesus and what he's done for me, people can kind of get an impression of what it feels like, and people get quite emotional when I sing, because they feel something too.
0: It's like people can feel the truth of what you're saying, because it's real for you.
1: It is absolutely real for me. And so on many occasions, I often sing for baptisms at church, baby baptisms, and a lot of people that come to these baptisms do not really attend church regularly, and so I see it as an opportunity for me to sing with all my heart and express my beliefs through what I sing. And many people come up to me afterwards and say they were greatly moved by it. And I think the authenticity is so important. And you can see that with any amazing singer, secular or gospel. If they sing with feeling, you have a real connection.
0: I also know, you, as well as your heart for music, you've got a heart also for women's ministry in that sense. And at your church, you've held a number of different events specifically for women. And I know because I've interviewed you yes. on Cross Rhythms on my kind of daytime show,
1: yes.
0: but not on Breakthrough Nights. Tell people a little bit more about the heart behind those women's events.
1: Well, these women's events started really as an impression by God, kind of calling me into that ministry, basically meaning that he put the desire in my heart to do something for women. And so we have a variety of events. So the first one that we did was a soiree, which is very lovely for Trentham. We just tea and cakes, and it was just really nice to get a community feel. And we've progressed from there and being more intentional about our Christian faith. So we have various speakers that come and talk about their life experience. We've had people who have real difficult medical issues, and they've been able to survive cancer, and they've come to tell their story. We've had a lady that spoke about her story and her cancer journey, who unfortunately died, but she had a great faith. And it just shows people that whether you die from cancer as a Christian, you know that you're going to eternal life. So there is a hope after that. So there's various events that we have, so to encourage women and to kind of develop our focus in our careers or in our Christian growth.
0: Now, you've recently recorded a brand new song. It's called Refreshing Rain. I'm going to play it in a minute, but before I play it, tell us a little bit about the song. What's the song about?
1: So the song is about Jesus crying over us. And there are, in the Bible, there are three points in the scripture where Jesus cries. So Jesus cries because his friend has died, Lazarus, and then he cries when at the cross, when he's on the cross, and he also weeps over the city that is lost. So there are three occasions that he cries. So the song is basically about Jesus crying over us, but also encouraging us to know that he loves us and we can have hope in him.

0: That's called Refreshing Rain. It's by Esther Stapleton Stone, local lady from Stoke-on-Trent, and been a musician probably from the day you were born.
1: I think I came out my mother's womb singing, I'm sure of the fact.
0: That's a beautiful song, and I picked up the line in it. It was something like, when we need your love, it's like refreshing rain. Tell us a little bit about the song. Was there a specific experience for you behind writing that one?
1: Yes, there was. There was a person in my life that I thought was making a difficult life choice. But, you know, in most life situations, it's very difficult to speak to people and try and turn them around to the right way. So my prayer was a prayer of my own tears, crying for them, really, and hoping that God would meet them in their situation and help them to make wise choices, really.
0: Have they?
1: Yes, they have. They've turned themselves around, and life is very different for them.
0: Very good. If people want to buy the song or get the song or stream it, where can they find it from?
1: Any online store, it's available to be downloaded and streamed.
0: Very good. I wanted to ask you a few questions, just a little bit deeper, really, for you as a Christian lady walking out your life. How would you describe your walk with Jesus? Either the journey so far or the daily walk of walking with him, or both?
1: Okay, so I'll talk about both, because I think both are important to give people context. So when I became a Christian, I was very young, but I was very careful about how fast I would go into my Christian faith. So a lot of young people at the ages or in their teens got baptized, even though I was a strong believer. I didn't feel they were making the choice for themselves and probably just following the crowd, and I didn't want to follow the crowd. So I waited until I was 21 before I got immersed, because I wanted to make sure that my faith was solid and that I believed in what I was doing. So that's the beginning of my Christian journey. My relationship with Jesus has always been very special to me, because I've experienced difficult seasons in life, like most people, and my faith has wavered at times, and I've got angry of God and asked him very difficult questions, but in all of that, I've seen God to be a faithful God and a God that's kind and has been with me. So up to this point, I know that God has been there for me, and my faith has blossomed as a fact of that, and I just want to keep on growing and learning more about God, really.
0: Is it hard to have that word intimacy with Jesus? Because I think that sometimes people feel that they have to do certain things, don't they? Whether that's reading their Bible or praying or going to church or that kind of stuff. And then other people will talk about just closeness with Jesus, or like you mentioned, the Holy Spirit and intimacy. How would you describe your kind of dynamic of journeying with the Lord like that?
1: So my dynamic has always been ultimate reliance on Jesus, really. You get some people who are naturally intelligent and can function without a thought, but I've kind of struggled in life, but educationally, but I mean, I've achieved a degree and all of that, but I've known that I've had to work very, very hard and pray hard, and I've found that God has helped me with my career choices and my education. And so for me, living a daily life in connection with God, it's a daily relationship, a daily open communication. So it's not like I have a prayer time at this point. All through the day, I'm asking God for guidance. I'm trying to hear what he's saying to me so I can make the right choices. So I'm completely reliant on Jesus to in my daily life. So that has always been me. And I think every relationship is different. We know that in our life we have different relationships with different people, but my relationship with Jesus has always been the number one thing for me. Friendships are nice, but when you have an ultimate relationship with Jesus, is constant, is unconditional, he doesn't waver, you know, is there, is constant. So for me, that is my number one. Even though I'm married, he is still my number one. And it will always be important until the very end, I think.
0: Finally, tell me about your future. I mean, sometimes you might ask people, what's your hopes for your future? But how do you view that? How do you view looking at your future?
1: I'm very excited about my future. I see God leading me, and I try and leave myself open for what God's doors open for me. And I'm just very excited at this point, because I know that the plans that I asked for me are great. And I've always wanted to write more songs, so that's going to be something that I want to do. And becoming an author and doing Christian fiction is something that I've always wanted to do. And that's what I will be looking forward to doing in the future. So watch out, some Christian fiction coming your way.
0: Now I feel I've already said "and finally," so I can't really ask you a question about your fiction. So we'll save that for another day.
1: Absolutely.
0: Lovely to speak to you, Esther.
1: Thank you.

Brilliant. Goodness of God from Bethel Music. It's a great way to end the show, so why don't we play another song about the goodness of God? It's a relatively new one from Cody Carnes. It's called Good. God's for you, not against you. In fact, if you love him and you're looking to follow him, he says he's working all things together for your good. Build upon that. Be confident in that. Good night. 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
13: From the Sky News Centre at 10, Iranian state media is reporting that explosions have been heard in two regions in the south of the country. Bandar Abbas and Sirik were also targeted yesterday by the US in its attacks, as both sides traded renewed strikes. Donald Trump earlier declared the temporary ceasefire was over. At a NATO meeting in Turkey, he's talked up what he calls his tremendous success.
14: Had leaders, they're gone, and they had another set of leaders, they're gone. Now they have another set of leaders, they may be gone. Who knows? And you know what? I may be gone too, because I'm their number one target, because they're scum. That's the way they act. But I'm doing what's right for the world.
13: Andy Burnham's last remaining Labour leadership threat has confirmed he won't run. Former Defence Minister Al Khan says he'll back the former Greater Manchester Mayor. Nominations open tomorrow. The fairy tale goes on for unseeded British tennis player Arthur Ferry, who's won his Wimbledon quarter final. He dismantled ninth seed Flavio Cavoli in straight sets. Three men have been jailed for more than 5 years after stealing almost £1 million worth of the weight loss drug Mounjaro. The burglars broke into a distribution centre in Hertfordshire through an air conditioning duct and made off with hundreds of boxes of the drug. Police say the haul has never been recovered. The last woman to be executed in the UK has received a conditional pardon. Ruth Ellis was hanged in 1955 after shooting dead her abusive racing driver partner outside a North London pub. Grace Houghton was part of the legal team behind the appeal.
15: Our argument is that she would now be recognised as having battered woman syndrome, which would have caused a jury nowadays, or even just a couple of years later, to consider her crime in a very different light.
13: The pardon doesn't claim she was innocent, but replaces her sentence with one of life imprisonment. And Virgin Media's been fined £28 million for preventing customers from cancelling contracts. Regulator Ofcom says it hassled people and even dropped calls deliberately. That's the latest. I'm Imani Rana.
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yeah. Tell me how, please enlighten. Hit after hit, my career Mike Tyson. No discounts, I earn all of my prices. We ain't supposed to be here, that's how I know somebody prayed for me. Yeah. I know somebody prayed for me. Yeah. I know somebody prayed for me. I know somebody prayed for me. Prayed for me. Yeah.

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Yeah. I know somebody pray for me. Yeah. I know somebody pray for me. Yeah, they did. I know somebody pray for me. Pray for me.

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0: 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They saying we defiant to these tyrant rulers. They praying that we silent, but they cannot move us. So I'ma tell the world all about Yeshua.
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0: 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Shout out to Jesus. And shout out to Moses.
1: 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Wherever you are, take X Rhythms with you. You can listen along to one of our many playlists. Rap, hip-hop, dance, or maybe you're in the mood for some uplifting songs. Whatever it is, we've got you covered. 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

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Really doesn't matter how long the fall takes, 'cause if you didn't die, then it's called grace.

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1: In September 97, I was recovering from major cancer surgery. And we'd come to church. It was a beautiful autumn morning. My husband said, "Do you feel well enough to walk home?" I said, "Yes, I'd love to." So we took it slowly, and we were sort of looking around, you know. Then what I saw was a shaft of sunlight. I thought, "Isn't that lovely?" And because it was a beautiful morning, and I realised from the corner of my eye, this shaft of light was walking with us, moving as we moved. So I said to my husband, "Gil, stop." And he stopped. And I said, "Look at this light." And it was about 3 feet wide, very long, beautiful shaft of golden light, full of rainbow colours. It was really lovely. And it was with us right the way till we got home. And, you know, it was what we needed. You know what it's like after cancer surgery. You get down in the dumps and you feel, well, am I ever going to get well again? It was a boost we needed because, yes, he's there. He is there. And it's true.
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It seems that this entire generation has lost its sense of purpose. Purpose. Purpose. Purpose. We build solid

0: We write more books, but fail to take the time to read them. Conquer space, but cannot conquer our habits. Flirt with fantasy to avoid reality. This entire generation has lost its sense of purpose. Sense of purpose. Sense of purpose. Sense of purpose.
1: Music and life.
2: Cross rhythms.
3: What are you doing? Where are you going? What are you trying to achieve? There was a purpose in you being born. It wasn't a mistake that you're here.
4: I believe everybody comes into salvation as a destiny.
3: Life wasn't intended to be this way, and it can be changed if you just catch a revelation of who God is and what he wants to do in your life.
5: Do you understand that God has a plan for your life? An incredible plan. He chooses ordinary people and does extraordinary things through him.
6: And so, we have to make a choice.
4: You've only got one life. If you blow this one up, you haven't got another one. This is not practice.
7: We can't turn back. Not now.
8: Do you want to take a leap of faith?